0: Two Pros and a Cup of Joe, Fox Sports Radio. LeVar Arrington, Brady Quinn, Jonas Knox with you here. Coming up top of next hour, a little over 10 minutes from now, somebody is standing by a claim they made about another player. We'll get into that for you right here on FSR. 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
1: 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So it's time to get the FSR IR report.
0: All right, who's got it? Who wants to spill the beans here?
2: I had a nice old travel day coming back. I'm not really sure why airlines do this, but we were about 2 minutes away from boarding our flight, which had been delayed about 20 minutes. It was announced like an hour before the flight was supposed to take off. And then 2 minutes we were supposed to board. It just got delayed until 12:30 a.m. And I was like, if you knew you were going to delay it that long, because it wasn't mechanical, it wasn't weather-oriented, it was simply that the plane that had taken off in the morning kept getting delayed along its path to eventually make its way to where we were. And so I'm thinking to myself, Why did I have to come to the airport if you just knew you were going to knock it back 4.5 hours? Like, couldn't you have saved everyone time and just said, like, I don't know, at like noon that day, hey, your flight's delayed like 4.5 hours till midnight. Change if you want, or, you know, decide to take this flight, but may want to change your plans for the day instead of making everyone stuck. Like, I don't know why airlines do this. It doesn't make any sense to me.
3: We were delayed too, so I guess I'll add to that as well. We were on the jetway, and you know how you try to time up your flights where you could be as tired as possible, so when you get on the plane, you fall asleep, and then when you wake up, it's like they're like, "Oh yeah, we're landing. We'll be landing at any minute now." That's what I was trying to time it out for. Well, we had a flooding taking place in one of the bathrooms. They come back. They're taking care of it. I'm fighting to sleep, finally fall asleep. I fall asleep, and you know how you, like, you wake up, and it's like you open up your window just to make sure you see that you're in the air. I woke up, made sure we was in the air. We were still sitting at the gate. We were still sitting at that goddamn gate, bro. So, made for a very, very long trip because I was awake the entire time.
0: Couple of cocktails.
3: Oh yeah, I take down some of those Proseccos. Prosecco on ice is my deal. I'll go through about 7, 8, 9 of them.
0: Yeah.
3: Wow. Oh yeah. Right.
2: And they're small on a plane.
3: They're small.
2: Yeah, I get that.
3: They're good, and they're iced down. You know, but they are good. You know, you add a little orange juice here and there. There you got yourself a mimosa. You know, there you go. Bam.
0: Yeah, never had it. Never indulged.
3: You should try it. Prosecco. Prosecco on ice is a good little dip.
4: Go easy, though, or else that will be your IR when you come back in.
3: Yeah, everybody can swim in the deep end.
4: Mimosas like are hard, and people like bottomless brunch type stuff. Mm-mm.
3: Yeah.
0: Yeah, I'm not a big champagne guy. It's not my thing.
3: All right. Too soft for you,
2: It'd be nice to celebrate if you want a better two, but that's been tough for you lately. So.
0: Oh, that's rude. Hey, you keep it up, and I'll get Brendan Sorsby on the line, and I'll figure out a way to get some respect on my name. All right? But I got to take this show.
2: Texas Tech to defend you, too.
0: I'm going to do a remote from Lubbock where I can get some respect for being a bad bettor. Because let me tell you something. If he was actually good at betting, none of this would have been an issue. He wouldn't want to come back and play football. He'd be making enough money out there on the betting streets. But, you know, here we are. So, well, I'm sorry about your guys' travel issues. But, hey, we're back, man. We are back. And so is the wolf. And that's the moral of this story.
3: It's not.
1: We are.
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4: The Carolina Hurricanes won the Stanley Cup Sunday night, taking Game 6 at Vegas 3-0. So Carolina this postseason went 16-3 after having the best record in the East in the regular season. The World Cup late game went to Sweden 5-1 over Tunisia. Ivory Coast on a goal in the 90th minute won 1-0 over Ecuador. Germany pounded Curacao 7-1. Curacao, the smallest country ever to play in a World Cup. And Japan tied Netherlands 2-2 on a goal in the 89th minute. The U.S. next plays in Seattle Friday, a day game against Australia. WNBA wins for New York, their seventh straight, and for Atlanta. Denny Hamlin took the NASCAR race at Pocono, his third straight victory. The Sunday night ball game to Texas 6-4 at Boston. And in Las Vegas, Colorado whipped the A's 23-9. Six homers for the Rockies offense. I'm Steve DeSager.
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7: Last great year was 2022, okay? 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I mean, this is fantastic. But this has been a Patrick Mahomes now whose regular seasons have been good. 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
0: 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Weston McKennie's been around. Sergiño Dest is very good. 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
15: Yeah, I wish we played Australia tomorrow. Wouldn't that be great? Maybe tonight.
16: Yeah, what's the need?
15: To have all these days off. 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
19: All right, let's get started with Team USA and the World Cup and the Christian Pulisic injury. Todd, I really cannot find the video where he got kicked in the calf.
15: Yeah, I can't find that either.
19: It's
15: looked
19: weird.
15: For it.
19: None of the internet sleuths can find it, so I don't think this is gamesmanship, but we have an interview with Pulisic and Tom Rinaldi right after the match where he talked about the injury.
20: Great half from us. I got a bit of a kick to the back of my calf, but I'm hoping it's nothing serious at all. So, yeah, I'm going to do everything. I'll be back for the next one. I'm going to give everything I can to be back, that's for sure. So I'm not going to give you 100%, but yeah, I'll be there.
19: So the very latest, 7 minutes ago, they're talking about Christian Pulisic doing a modified training session today. I don't know what that means. Maybe going half speed. Could just be a bruise. It's really unclear. It's like college football. You don't know the injury until kickoff, really.
15: Is it possible, I'm reading a report here, before Paraguay.
19: Oh.
15: Shoot practice. Kick.
19: Interesting. Well, listen, if you're up 3-0 at the half, I don't have a major issue. Like when they initially pulled him, it's like, okay, we're up 3-0, no big deal.
15: No, I don't either. I mean, we had a kind of a different in the second half. I thought we were, you know, after they scored, we were a little more conservative, eating the clock. You know, kind
19: think
15: of
19: about
15: just,
19: this. If it were 1-0 at half, do we pull him?
15: No,
19: probably not. Right? Yeah, I don't think they do. So that leads me to believe it's good. You know, a kick as opposed to a strain, which everybody, you know, nobody wants to mess around with the calf.
15: Pochettino said it would happen before the game. So, because I was like you, when I read about it, I went to YouTube, I looked it up. I was like, I don't see it.
19: Yeah. No, he seemed to be moving fine. He was destroying the Paraguay defenders in an exceptional performance. All right, let's go to a match that happened yesterday, Colin. Japan-Netherlands. So I had a buddy at this game, and at halftime, 0-0, he's like, this is kind of a snoozer. The second half was electrifying. Oh, my gosh. Netherlands takes a 1-0 lead. Yep. Japan ties it, then 2-1. Here in the 89th minute is Darren Fletcher with the call on Fox of the game-tying goal by Japan.
21: Surely they've got to go short. Try and play their way in. You watch, they'll score from this one now. I've said
22: that.
21: Oh, they have as well!
4: They have scored! I called it! Astonishing! 2-2! What a moment for Japan! And didn't you just know that was going to happen? It's Koko Ogawa with a massive goal for Japan off the bench. 2-2, and we're level again in Dallas.
15: Wow. That's great.
19: I love the calls from these announcers. So many good ones. Now, Colin, a result just finished. Spain drew 0-0 against Cape Verde, who I never heard of. This is their first World Cup ever. It just came out of nowhere. Colin, we've seen some craziness. Okay, Switzerland-Qatar was 1-1 on a Qatar goal, like the 94th minute or something crazy. Yeah. Colin, I'm just telling you, I thought unders would be the play. The gambling has been all over the place because there's so many new teams, and a lot of folks are doing this low block defense, or they're like, we don't want to lose. We just want to play for the tie, survive in advance in the group stage. Because if you lose like Tunisia did last night, I don't know if you saw, they lose to Sweden 5-1. They fired their manager today after the first game of the World Cup. Yeah, again, you can't just show up and get destroyed. You got to hang tough. Here are some of the Spain highlights. Yamal came on, I think about at the 70th minute, and was spicy. The keeper for kept denying Spain. It was an unbelievable game. Every game's great. Belgium, Egypt is coming up right after us. Yeah. Let's go to the final story, Colin. Let's go to the NBA.
15: And, keep your eye on Belgium, by the way. We could eventually play them. Keep your eye on Belgium.
19: Yep. Belgium, very good. Interesting. So the odds after the finals were done come out for next season. The Spurs are the favorites to win the finals. The Knicks have the fourth best odds next season. Behind the Celtics.
15: Yeah, that one I don't get. I do get OKC because J Dub would be healthy. It's hard to repeat. I get that. But
19: I think this narrative that you got to latch onto, you know, as a small guard myself, I've had a lot of doubters. Colin, the doubt for Jalen Brunson and these Knicks is staggering. So Brunson was asked about it. Remember Becky Hammon made these comments blasting him. He can't win a championship. He's not a 1A. Did you hear what Brunson said afterward? Here's when the media asked him about it.
6: What's your message for people saying that you're not a 1A guy?
7: I didn't respond to them then. I'm damn sure not going to respond to them now.
19: That's what I'm talking about. So this guy won at the high school level as an undersized guard, goes to Villanova, wins championships, goes to the Mavericks. They didn't want to offer him a $55 million deal.
15: And he won
19: 4 years,
15: 55. 3 of the 4 years he was there, they had a winning record.
19: And then he goes to the Knicks and now wins a championship. Colin, can we bury this narrative about Jalen Brunson? You know, he wasn't a first-round pick. He's not 6'5". He can't jump out of the gym. I don't know how many dunks he had this season, but it's got to be like under 2.5.
15: He reminds me of a little bit like Nash, where Nash, two-time MVP, just sort of befuddled people. He did that one-handed move to the basket, could always get his shot with or without a screen. I think sometimes, Jason, people don't understand how few players in the NBA can get a good look consistently without a pick, without a screen. And Brunson's one of those guys. Yeah. He's like Phil Mickelson. He's a tough shot maker. He makes some and takes some really tough shots. But I also think we underscore sort of his durability. He's a thick athlete. I said this about Russell Wilson, is that they were both sort of overlooked, both thick, both just didn't get hurt. I mean, he's playing 70 plus games. A much bigger athlete, Luka, feels constantly dinged up. Austin Reeves, constantly dinged. So Brunson brings a lot of things to the table. You know, I think you and I talked about this during the NBA season. But, you know, you and I grew up with Dr. J's an amazing athlete and Jordan's amazing athlete. But when you really look at the NBA as it's become more international, the best player, I mean, relative to being, you know, Michael Jordan. But I mean, like, Brun's aunt is a great athlete. But like a lot of the international guys are highly skilled. Mm-hmm. They're not great athletes. So that's kind of what I see in the NBA right now. Now, Tatum is very, very athletic. But a lot of the better players are, they bring more to the table than a vertical jump and a cone drill. And they're fundamentally very smart, skilled players who are durable and play well with others. And I think that's Brunson.
19: Yeah, it's really incredible what he's accomplished with these Knicks. But I do think, Colin, if you build correctly around a small guard, of course you can win a title. Now, and let me ask you this. This is crazy. So the Mavericks had Luka and Brunson. Had them both. They let Brunson go and traded Luka. Do you think if they kept those two together, they would have been able to win a championship?
15: No, because I don't think they play well off each other. I mean, when you have a Brunson, you need a Josh Hart. You know what I mean? Like, they're an OG that doesn't need the ball to score. Like, OG isn't demanding the ball, yet he averaged 21 a game in the series. And I think with Luka, he just takes away opportunities. The downside to ball-centric, high-usage players is that, in a way, it plays to Brunson's favor that they don't really have another natural score. I mean, I guess Cat is, but they don't really... You find very rarely... Like, the Warriors were very unique, where they had two absolutely natural scores, and then they had a catch-and-shoot guy in Klay. But I think Brunson and Luka weren't built to play together.
19: Yeah.
15: Like, I don't think James Harden and Donovan Mitchell are necessarily built to play together. They're so gifted, they can win a bunch of games. Luka and Brunson are so good, they could have a winning record. But ideally, most championship teams, there are pieces and elements to them that they fit. They're collaborative. It works together. That's really what we have in the NBA now. Collaboration champions.
19: Not the individual superstar. Final question, Colin. More likely to get to the finals next year, in your opinion? Not win it, just get to the finals. Knicks out of the East or Spurs out of the West?
15: Spurs. That's a good question. I think it's similar. I think they should be favored. But OKC will come roaring back.
19: You sure?
15: Yeah, because, I mean, J-Dub was hurt. Holmgren was overwhelmed. The question with them is, do they keep Hartenstein or they let him go and use draft picks to move up and get Mara?
19: It's weird. I just don't think they're a good matchup for the Spurs. They don't match up well with the Spurs. The Knicks are a great matchup for the Spurs, as we saw.
15: Oh, no. That, I believe, we said this before this year. OKC was a better matchup against the Knicks. I mean, the great youthfulness of San Antonio was clearly just in the first game in the fourth quarter. You're like, well, remember after the first game, I came on the air and I said, if you're going to beat the Knicks, San Antonio, you cannot be tied in the fourth. You have got to have leads. Yeah. And I also think Dylan Harper will develop an outside shot. Like, they too often, their guards pass up good mid-range jumpers. Like, Castle and Harper should actually settle for more 18-footers and threes. I think they drive the basket too often. I think you lose track of how good defensively the Knicks are with OG, Robinson, Cat size, and Josh Hart plays way bigger than 6'5". Way bigger. J-Mac with the news.
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15: All right. 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
24: He would be out. 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Mitch Johnson, who seems like a nice enough guy, he would not have made it to the post-finals news conference. 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All right, you don't work for us anymore. 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And the Spurs, they didn't just lose in the finals. And obviously, Wemby was the biggest culprit in this. They didn't just lose in the finals. Look, the Spurs gift-wrapped, absolutely gift-wrapped it with a nice bow on top, and then hand-delivered these games, many of them, to the Knicks. 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The Spurs have a glitch.
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15: You know, it's interesting. I was just looking at a list after the KD Warriors. Remember, they won back-to-back. From the year after that, Toronto, that 1 year with Kawhi, won the title. Nobody thought that was going to be a dominant team. That was kind of a one-off. We all understood it. Lakers then won the COVID title. And again, it looked really, really good, but it was hard to like really truly embrace it. Though it should be noted, they were a very good team that year pre-pandemic. Then the Bucks won, and it was interesting. They won. You knew Giannis was going to be great, but it wasn't a great supporting cast. Chris Middleton's your two. And then Golden State won, and they felt like they were old. They were a three seed. We never thought they were the best team. I got fooled by Denver. I thought Denver was going to be, I said at the time, I think they're going to be San Antonio. They got their Duncan. Jamal Murray wasn't great, but he was really, really good. Never been an all-star at the time. But they, you know, they lost guys on the margins. And then over the course of time, they got a GM and then the coach and the GM, and they lost guys on the margins. They become very, very Jokic dominant. Aaron Gordon also now. Michael Porter's very expensive.
25: bad contract. Gordon starts suffering little injuries. He plays so hard. They're just a team now. After that, the Celtics were good, but didn't we always ask ourselves, can you really see a dynasty with Tatum? Oklahoma City, again, felt very strong, but I said coming into this year, I've got the archive tape to prove it. I didn't think they'd win this year. You know, SGA is not Jordan. And then the Knicks win. The only one, like, I don't think Denver felt very, very repeatable. And the team that hasn't won a title, San Antonio, feels very potentially repeatable. But I think the Knicks are situationally excellent. The East was weak. They faced three teams coming out of a seven-game series. OG, who had some injuries in Toronto, was healthy. And they ended up facing a team in the finals that is the youngest team in the finals since, like, the Portland Trail Blazers in the mid to late 70s. So stuff added up. I do think, with the confidence of a champion, that they'll be a good team next year. Detroit's going to be better. Indiana's back. Boston should be better when Tatum's healthy. The East will be better next year. So they may be, once again, just a three seed. Also, once you win a title, I think there's history that shows you tend to give your stars more nights off. You know, once you get that W, your fans aren't going to be happy just getting to a conference final. So you tend to kind of build it for the postseason. Knicks could rest some starters. I could see that. But I mean, listen, this is the NBA that Adam Silver wanted, which was not stockpiling talent. He was turned off by the KD Warriors. And so what you're getting are, now I will say, of the last eight champions, the Golden State Championship, I think, galvanized the country because it was Steph. They were older. The Celtics were a big brand. That felt big. That felt like the NBA, here's Steph, another title. That felt big. I would say the Knicks championship feels like the second biggest championship, or maybe even surpasses it in terms of rating. It does, because the rating system has been tweaked. But the Knicks feels big. Long-suffering fan base, controversial kind of meddling owner. They fire Tibbs, a lovable star, and the games were fun. I mean, the games in these finals, for a five-game series, it was the most dramatic five-game series of my life. The games were all decided late. So, and Wemby, wouldn't be shocked if they met again, but I do think you'll get a better, more refined Wemby. Here's former NBAer Brian Scalabrine on his growth.
0: He's not going to turn into Kareem Abdul-Jabbar, no, but you remember the We Believe Warriors beat Dirk Nowitzki, who won the MVP that year. Like, Dirk was really good, but he was guardable. And then he came back, and when they beat Miami in the finals, he was unguardable. No one could guard. He just went through in the entire roster. So I do think, like, with Wemby and his mindset, and he's only in his third year. He hasn't even made it to the playoffs before this year. He hasn't even finished a complete season. I guess his rookie year he did. So it's like there's a lot to grow with a guy like Wemby.
25: The other thing we talked about is that what makes the Knicks really special is how good they've been. You noted this, we did, in the fourth quarter. The Celtics are not this good in the fourth because Jaylen Brown's not that efficient of a player. So what really makes the Knicks fascinating, their best quarter easily is the fourth. They're not a great first quarter team. They're a great fourth quarter team. And that's something we've always looked at with the Celtics. And in fairness, this is not a shot at Tatum, but he can be passive. I mean, they moved off Marcus Smart because Marcus was taking shots from him. And now there's rumors they would move off a really good player, Jaylen Brown, because they're not, he's taking shots from him. Nobody doubts who's taking the shot with the Knicks. Like, it is Brunson's offense. So here is, I also think smart teams and smart people in life adjust. Scalabrine talked about this. New York did it multiple times throughout the series.
0: When you play a certain style and a coach coaches a certain way, you know, I would just like to see, like, with the Knicks, things weren't going well one way. They just adapted to a different way. Finding a guy that's going to make a play. And that play doesn't have to be a three. It doesn't have to be a layup. It could be a driving kick, and you know, two or three times, or coming up with a big defensive stop or taking a charge. Those are in the finals where the margins are tight, or even in the Eastern Conference finals where the margins are tight. You know, those little plays make a big difference.
25: Yeah, no, I think it's a good point. So we can put it up again. You, after the Warriors dynasty, we've gone
15: I mean, really, this is what Adam Silver was seeking. A Canadian team, the Raptors, big brand Lakers, small market Milwaukee, old Steph wins one. Here come the Nuggets, big brand Celtics, small market Oklahoma City, and a 53-year drought ends with New York. I mean, we have seen, you know, J-Mac, you and I don't read a lot of stuff on the internet. Like, I try to stay off it as much as I can. If I have more than 2.5 hours a day on it, it's like, okay, get a life. For years, and NBA is rigged. I got news for you, folks. They would not have picked the Raptors, the Bucks, Denver, OKC. If it's rigged, why did they wait 53 years for the Knicks? You see the city erupt. Is that, you know, that this has always been the league that has struggled with officiating? I would argue that, and this is what I think Tim Legler had said this, that there were moments in this series, I thought the games were under-officiated. It was so physical. In the first quarter of game one, you're like, guys, nobody's going to last. Like, this is brutal. For all the it's rigged crowd, and they're all zeros, but 8 years, eight titles, small market, big market, none of them predictable. Even the Warriors championship, you remember this, they were trailing in the series. They go to Boston, and we thought it was over. Like, it was a bad matchup. And then you're like, Andrew Wiggins, remember that, delivers, and you're like, they're going to steal this thing from the favored Celtics. Turn your mic on. Yeah.
19: Yeah, if you've typed on the internet, this NBA's rigged, just go outside and touch grass. Let the sun hit your face. Just relax. Colin, I want to ask you about Jalen Brunson, because I'm getting in arguments with people online. Yes, I'm a moron. This whole stuff. So SGA had game seven at home against the Spurs. He had 4 points in the fourth quarter. Could not do it. Okay? He's a two-time MVP. The media loves him. Jalen Brunson on the road, game five, has a 10-0 run by himself to give them the lead.
15: With Wemby on the floor, the best defensive player ever.
19: Yeah, he had 15 points in the fourth quarter in a closeout game, finished with 45. That Michael Jordan was the last guy to do that. Why does the media continue to ball wash SGA? He's the greatest two-time MVP. He's not. He's just on a really good team. Jalen Brunson, to me, if you ask me now, J-Mac, who you want in a playoff series, Brunson or SGA? It's Brunson, Colin. He's just way more clutch. I don't know. Maybe I'm going crazy here. But you watch Brunson against the Spurs. Listen, did everything SGA could not.
15: If you gave me the next 10 years of Cade Cunningham and Brunson, I would take Cade because he's a bigger, stronger athlete. If you're asking me right now, 30 seconds left, game seven of a finals, Cade Cunningham and Brunson, I would take Brunson.
19: 100%.
15: I've said this about MJ and LeBron. Say what you want about LeBron's career. If you're giving me 30 seconds in the ball, I'm taking MJ. Like, in Brunson has got that sort of stroke and that confidence and that repertoire of isolation moves. He is a great, confident closer. And the other thing is, he's smart.
19: He's just a smart, tough player, man. Makes all the right plays. He's diminutive, gets in the lane. I just don't know why people don't love him more. Like, I don't know if I look, Colin, I don't think he's had an MVP vote. Your guy just sent me, one of your producers sent me a text. Last 2 years, Jalen Brunson has one dunk. The NBA glamorizes some goofy stuff.
15: Well,
19: right?
15: I also think we are seeing a historic run by Brunson. He is Russell Wilson, right? He's Russell Wilson. He goes and wins in college. Doesn't go in the first round. He's a little undersized. His style, LeBron this weekend was talking about his style. He's like, he's so herky-jerky. It's hard to time him. He's hard to defend. He's really different. That was very much Steve Nash. You know, and never gets hurt. Totally durable. Team leader. And the country never quite embraced Russell Wilson, and they struggle with Brunson. I think Brunson's loved by the smart people. Like, yes. I think New York loves him, and basketball people love him.
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27: I'm Dan Patrick, and this is Above the Noise. In professional sports, talent is a requirement. Nobody wins a championship without it. What the Knicks just proved is talent alone isn't enough. For years, fans have obsessed over assembling super teams. The Knicks took a different path. Jalen Brunson was the headliner, but this championship wasn't about one guy. Karl Anthony Towns gave New York a unique offensive weapon. Mikal Bridges brought versatility, consistency. OG Anunoby provided defense and scoring with a willingness to embrace whatever role was needed. The Knicks didn't simply acquire talent, they acquired the right talent. Every move served a purpose. 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I'm Dan Patrick, and this is Above the Noise. 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
7: 3, 2, 1, go!
31: What's going on, everyone? Welcome to another hour of the Andy Slater Show on this Monday, June 15th, 2026. We're right in the middle of June, halfway through, making our way to July, and that means the start of NFL training camp. I see all of these tweets, some mandatory camps around the league. Dolphins camp, quiet, and they've got some time off before real training camp starts in about a month from now. There's not a whole lot of time off, though, around Hard Rock Stadium, being called Miami Stadium. The World Cup, we're about to have a match in just a little while, and traffic in the area, you can only imagine, and security, which is a good thing, because a lot of people have the memory of an international game that was played at Hard Rock Stadium, I think a couple of years ago now, where you had fans going through AC vents to get inside. Those videos and pictures, they were everywhere around the world. So the Miami-Dade Sheriff's Office, the Florida Highway Patrol, everybody that you could possibly think of, they're involved there at the stadium trying to keep everything in order. But we're talking about Fanatics, and we've got many matches coming up in Miami Gardens. The biggest one in the next couple of weeks will be Portugal and
7: Colombia!
31: And the fans from Colombia, they partook in that mess whenever it was, a couple years ago or a year and a half ago. It doesn't matter. You know what I'm referring to. You also know what I'm referring to when I say this past weekend it was pretty busy with our winter sports. The NBA Finals and the Stanley Cup Final both came to an end. Back-to-back nights. The Knicks, they get the gentleman's sweep. They complete it on Saturday night. And then the Carolina Hurricanes close out the Vegas Golden Knights last night. So it's like, okay. No more basketball action. No more hockey action. We don't have real football, you know, American football, even though the rest of the world calls it not real football, fake football, more like handball, whatever. We don't have the NFL going on yet. We don't have college football going on yet. We got the World Cup matches, and we've got baseball. And I watch plenty of baseball, and it's nice that the Marlins are actually playing really good baseball right now. So maybe for the next month or so, between the World Cup and the Miami Marlins, we'll have plenty of action to discuss and, more importantly, watch. I know when it comes to the discussion here on the program over the next few weeks, it may not be so much action, unless you're talking about Pat Riley's actions. What are the Miami Heat going to do? Are they going to get Giannis? Is Giannis going to go somewhere else? That is what we are all waiting for. And I say we all, I'm talking about South Floridians, not New Yorkers, of course. New Yorkers, they're waiting for their parade in New York City, which is going to be on Thursday. And fans in Carolina, Raleigh, they're going to be waiting for their parade. So we'll have two parades. None of them are going to be in South Florida. We've had our share of parades over the last few years, and I'm pretty sure we're going to get at least one more in the next 2 or 3 years. And I'm not just referring to one team. The Panthers, we definitely can have another parade. And then we're on Giannis' watch, so if Giannis comes to the Miami Heat, maybe we'll have another parade down Biscayne Boulevard. So I was having breakfast much earlier today. I was having my coffee. I had two cappuccinos. I've got my water in front of me right now, just sticking to water. And I was jotting many things down on my laptop. I took a lot of notes. I was seeing what was going on. And I felt like the menu for the hour should definitely include the NBA Finals, because that was epic. The Knicks win it in five. The menu should also include Giannis. I feel like that really is topic number one for us in South Florida, because between now and the NBA draft, supposedly that's when the Bucks are going to make a decision. And if it doesn't happen, we're going to continue to talk about it until it actually does happen. Either the Bucks say, okay, we're dealing Giannis, or the Bucks and Giannis say, all right, we're sticking to what we've got. We're not dealing him. We're giving him an extension, and he's going to be a Milwaukee Buck for life. Until one of those things happen, that is going to be topic number one. Unless I hit some huge parlay, which I don't know if that's going to happen or not, because I don't really play big parlays. Every now and then, like, I thought about playing a goal scorer parlay for the World Cup. I don't know much about soccer. But the other day, and I tweeted this out, what was it, Friday night? I took the U.S., and that was incredible, their match. I took them to be in the lead at the half and then also win the game. And they were clearly leading at the half, and they won the game. And I got a good price on that. I want to say it was plus 240. Like, the U.S. to win the match was even money, and I got plus 240. Maybe I'll do some goal scorer parlay or an assist parlay, but that will be pure luck. So if I'm going to put one of those together, I guess I'll post it publicly, maybe like a 40 or 50 to one shot. It'll be complete luck because I don't really know much about soccer. I'll just take players that have good odds that I feel will be in the mix to get an assist or get a goal. And then we'll see what happens. Some of these matches, like the other day, I saw the final results were like 1-1, 1-0, 1-1, and maybe 2-1 or something. And I'm thinking to myself, how does the rest of the world love this sport? I understand the entire world loves it. The United States, it's not that popular. It's gotten more popular. But we love action. I love action. I don't mind a baseball game every now and then that finishes 1-0 and it's a pitcher's duel. Like Paul Skeens against Mizorowski. That would be an amazing game to watch. But if every single match was pretty much like that, I would be bored. So to me, it's just boring. But I become a fake soccer fan during the World Cup because I feel like it's just the right thing to do. At least I admit it. You know, I'm always all about honesty. And I think a lot of you would put yourself in the same category. Not that you pretend to know about it, but you're like, okay, yeah, I'll watch this match. I'll pay attention to it. I'll turn it on my TV. Maybe I'll check it out on my phone or my computer. But as far as being such a big fan, no. I don't mind hopping on a bandwagon. I used to be against bandwagoners back in the day with the Panthers. Like, oh my gosh, I followed the Panthers for 25 years. They've been terrible, and now they had one good season, and everybody's hopped on. Like, where were you guys for 25 years? That used to be me. but not anymore. I want more people to join in and be excited. The U.S. men's national team, a great performance a few days ago. Do I follow them all the time? Absolutely not. During qualifying, or they didn't have to qualify because they were a host, but during friendlies or anything, I never really followed all that. I heard their matches were on television, but I didn't follow. Now I follow. I'm on the bandwagon. Plus, it's the United States of America. So I'm rooting for the U.S. And look, I'm also rooting for
0: Colombia!
31: I think their odds to win it all are 40 to 1. Not so bad. I think they got a shot. I'll have to be in Medellin for some of those matches. I think it'll be a better experience to be in Medellin than in Miami Gardens. I know going to a World Cup match could be on somebody's bucket list. It's not really on mine. Maybe I'll go, or maybe I'll catch it in Medellin, being surrounded by all the Colombian people, even though I know there's tons of Colombians in South Florida. All right, I took a lot of notes. I got many things to get to, but I can't until this

thing about the New York Knicks as a team that others might try to copy. They don't really have that, wow, what a superstar. They don't have somebody in the GOAT conversation. We all talk about superstars all the time. Jalen Brunson is amazing. He is a tremendous player. He's incredible. He's a finals MVP. The dude scored 45 points in a closeout game. Absolutely outstanding play by Jalen Brunson. But, and you knew there was a but coming there, you could start to rattle off the guys you would want before you said, give me Jalen Brunson. And that's what I'm talking about. It's not a knock on Brunson. It's just that there are superstars in this league that you would take before you said, give me Jalen Brunson. Brunson is perfect for the way the New York Knicks play basketball. They have a pairing of a tremendous player and a team, a roster full of guys where Brunson's style is just gelling perfectly with the rest of that roster. He's the heartbeat of a championship squad. And for his accomplishment of bringing the Knicks their first title since 73, Jalen Brunson will forever be considered as an all-time great New York Knick. Some people might say he's the best Knick ever, but I'm not going to have that conversation here. I think what teams can learn from seeing the Knicks win the title and seeing how Brunson played and how great he was, and it wasn't just during the NBA playoffs, he's a fantastic player. He's surrounded by really good players. Karl Anthony Towns was very good in the playoffs. OG is a two-way threat. Bridges had his moments. Mitchell Robinson came in and played great D. Everything for the Knicks fit. And Mike Brown, who's not considered to be one of the greatest coaches in the league, he did a dang good job. So I feel like what the Knicks proved is a different method you could win with. You don't need a superstar to be an NBA champion. You need a super team. And that's what the New York Knicks were. The whole was better than the parts. And I want to be clear, I'm not trying to take something away from the Knicks. They were fantastic. They were a super team. Some of you might look at Jalen Brunson as a superstar. I know he'll be considered a superstar in New York forever. But again, you can go down a list of NBA players if you're starting a team. Or if you want to win a championship next year, you're probably going to take 10 guys before you take Jalen Brunson. It also didn't hurt that the Spurs were clearly not ready for that stage. There were so many moments where you could look at the Spurs and you see all this talent, but they just weren't ready for the NBA Finals. Wemby, he's a guy who's going to win rings, and that's plural. He's a freak show. His defense is outrageous. But there were times where Cat just pushed him around. It was a man against a boy. And that was the difference. You had a seasoned team with vets against an up-and-coming but not ready Spurs team. Now, let's say the Miami Heat pull off this deal and get Giannis. For fun, let's say they have to give up Tyler, Jaime Hawkins Jr., Kalel, Jovic, the 13th pick, and future picks. That would leave on the Heat Bam, Giannis, Larson, Davion Mitchell, Kaz, maybe Powell. The point is, the team the Miami Heat would be left with, it would be a little top heavy. So even if the Heat get Giannis, while that would be epic
and I would sign off on it tomorrow.

0: Actually, I would sign off on it today. You take a look at the New York Knicks, though. They proved the way you round out your roster, the bench minutes, the non-Giannis minutes, the role players, that would become really important if you do indeed have the big goal of, all right, I want to win an NBA title. Remember, we had the big three. I hope you remember that. It's obvious that having three Hall of Famers in the starting lineup is a good thing. But how about the biggest shot? It wasn't from the big three. It was from Ray Allen. How about Shane Battier? It was the ability of Pat Riley to find vets to supplement the superstars. And it made a huge difference. And again, I think that's the lesson of this Knicks team. It's not just about getting guys and getting the highest price guys. Having a superstar, it matters. But even in the year 2026, it's not just, oh, let me grab a superstar and I'm going to win. You have to build a team. Chemistry matters. Sharing the ball matters. Having guys be stars in their roles, that matters. I'm not saying the Miami Heat can't do that. Eric Spoelstra is one of the best coaches the sport has seen. Spo's a future Hall of Famer. I know Spo would be able to figure it out. But as much as we're on whale watch, I think it's very important for the Miami Heat to realize you can't just bring in Giannis and start printing NBA Finals tickets. I'm not saying don't go get Giannis. I just said moments ago, sign me up today. Absolutely, you got to go get Giannis. But a lot of this and the way to win, it'll have to do with a supporting cast. It can't just be a throwaway. Okay, well, we got a superstar and now we're good. I also think a lesson that this NBA Finals should provide is the whole idea of, well, the East is weak. The West is totally better. While the West is better, I think we need to slow that conversation down a bit. We know every year one team is coming out of the East and one team is coming out of the West. It appears that the scale is tilted more towards the West because they have more stars there. I feel like they do have more good players there. But here's the thing. Once you get to the NBA Finals, none of that matters. Because every series, in every playoff game, it's about matchups. And sometimes, regardless of the road that it took to get there, a matchup will favor one team over another. In the case of this year's NBA Finals, it was very simple. One team, the Knicks, was much tougher, and I'm talking about mentally, physically, and emotionally. The talent of the other team, the Spurs, it didn't matter. The New York Knicks looked like a team of destiny. They played like a team of destiny, and they ultimately fulfilled being a team of destiny. Now I hope it's the Miami Heat's turn. Can they get Giannis? Of course they can. There's reports out there that say they should get him. Not should as in it's a good idea, but they're favorites to land him. Then I see these newer reports that make me a little bit concerned about the Celtics grabbing him. If I were the Miami Heat, when it comes to getting Giannis, it's pretty simple. If I hear that the Celtics are willing to part with Jaylen Brown, I need to start thinking about getting someone else. Because the Celtics, they can put together a better package than the Miami Heat. And look, if Giannis wants to win immediately, he might have a better chance of it paired with Jason Tatum than with Bam. And if Giannis believes that and he wants to go to Boston and he lets the Milwaukee Bucks know it, it may actually happen. However, there's another factor to keep in mind in regards to Giannis watch. I think this happens more in baseball than basketball, but you know the term, oh yeah, there's a mystery team that has entered the mix. So we're talking about landing a potential whale, a whale that we believe wants to come to Miami. You start photoshopping the guy in a Heat uniform. Everyone's excited. Everyone's looking forward to it. And then a mystery team comes out of nowhere at the last minute. Mystery team, don't try to guess it because nobody knows about that mystery team. It's not one you think of. And then boom, there's the deal. Just like that. Sometimes just because there's smoke doesn't mean 100% that the fire is coming. At least coming your way. There's going to be fire if there's smoke. But that fire could be headed somewhere else. You know how leaks work sometimes too? People want to gauge interest. Sometimes people want to put word of a deal out there to get some leverage. Oh, this is really going to happen. We got to step in and we got to up our offer. That's how this works sometimes. But I'm here for it. I'm all here for it. I'm ready. I'm on whale watch. I hope the Miami Heat acquire Giannis. I want things to be fun around here again. I don't want to be talking about a play-in tournament. I want to be discussing a top four seed and a legitimate contender to get to the NBA Finals next season. Let's have the Heat and Knicks Eastern Conference Finals. I'd sign up for that immediately. I got my hand in the air. Let's go. And I hope all of you go next Tuesday night, June 23rd, to the Slater Scoops Poker Tournament at Seminole Hard Rock Hotel and Casino in Hollywood. We all get to hang out, play cards, and possibly win a lot of money. $250, that's the buy-in. There's going to be at least $20,000 in the prize pool. The Slater Scoops Poker Tournament is next Tuesday, June 23rd, in the poker room, and it starts at 6 p.m. Now, if you can't get there at 6 p.m., don't panic. It'll be okay. You have until 9:30 p.m. to register. This month, there's going to be a minimum of 20 grand in the prize pool. Next month, I think we're going to get close to like 200 grand in the prize pool. 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I hope you join me next Tuesday, June 23rd, in the poker room at Seminole Hard Rock Hotel and Casino in Hollywood. Look, I'm not upset one bit about the Panthers not making the playoffs. These guys, they played a full extra season the past 3 years. So rest up, get healthy, and I have no doubt they'll be a contender next season.
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0: You're a Miami Heat fan. How are you feeling right now? I know if you're a Knicks fan, I know how you're feeling. But Heat fans, you want Giannis. You want to be where the New York Knicks were two nights ago. On a court, holding up the trophy, and getting ready for a parade. Heat fans have had several parades. The majority of Knicks fans haven't, because their last title was 73. And if you want to understand what the people of New York are feeling like right now, it's really not a comparison to how Heat fans felt when they won titles. I think you have to look at this again in a Dolphins perspective. The Knicks and Dolphins both won their last championship in 73. Of course, Saturday night that changed. Now the Knicks have won 53 years later. But if you really want to understand why people in New York are going so crazy, not only is it because the New York market is nuts in itself, but how would you be as a Dolphins fan if the Dolphins won the Super Bowl? How would people in South Florida feel about the Dolphins winning a Super Bowl? What would the celebration be like? We have seen fans of the Heat and the Panthers and the Marlins go outside La Carreta on Bird Road.
10: Hello, Carreta La Calle 8, buenos días.
0: Okay, well, that one was 8th Street. Banging the pots and pans. We've seen fans in front of Flanagan's. We've seen some great celebrations. But if the Miami Dolphins won a Super Bowl, forget about it. How many people would be talking about generations of fans, friends, relatives, so many who have never seen it happen before, where you're finally getting that magic moment? It would be incredible. And that is what they're experiencing in New York right now with the Knicks. So if the Knicks and their fans want to spend a week or 2 weeks or a month enjoying it, go for it. Because what would you do if the Dolphins won a Super Bowl? I can say with zero hesitation, if the Dolphins do win another Super Bowl, and it's not when, it is if, 100% it would surpass any celebration that we ever have had in South Florida, ever, for anything. It would surpass a Heat parade by 5 miles. Marlins, Panthers, and the Panthers celebrations have been incredible. That would be peanuts. It's football, and we know football is king. And there's so much that's just inside of a Dolphins fan forever that they have not been able to let out of their system. There's so much waiting and wishing and hoping. Dolphins fans are saving up money. They've got a savings account just for the possibility of the Dolphins making it to a Super Bowl so they can go. Knicks fans, they also get to see Patrick Ewing, who works for the team, get a ring. And you know what? It would be the same thing for Dan Marino. Dan Marino works for the Miami Dolphins. I wonder how people would react to finally see number 13 get a ring. For everything he did for the Dolphins organization, maybe one day he'll get a ring. Just like Patrick Ewing got one or will get one. How crazy is that too? It's the exact same year when you look back at the last championship, the Knicks and the Dolphins. Maybe, does that mean something? Does that mean, okay, if the Knicks won in 73 and now they just won, the Dolphins last won in 73, does that mean the Dolphins are, you know what I'm getting to? Hey, if they're in the same slump, the only difference, and it's a big difference, the Knicks over the years have been a lot closer. You look at recent history, they've been so much closer to winning it than the Miami Dolphins have. And now we know how difficult it's going to be. But hopefully things in 2 or 3 or 4 years from now will be looking a lot better with this new regime, John Eric Sullivan and Jeff Hafley. Maybe they're the right guys. They're sharp. They were left a complete mess. So the first thing they got to do is clean that mess up, which I feel like they've been doing. But it's going to take a couple years for all of that stink to get out, which is Tua's contract that should have never been given to him. But it was. Once that stink leaves the building, that fresh smell will take over. It's like right now in your house, if there's something that smells, you use Febreze, Glade, something. You just spray, or you put some device in your outlet. It's an air freshener. Things will start to smell better. And then eventually, I don't think it'll take this long in your house, like 3 years, but eventually it's going to be a completely fresh smell. And that's kind of the way we hope it'll be with the Miami Dolphins. Now, I know we've hoped that before, but think about how many years Chris Greer was part of this Dolphins organization, and now he's not. So maybe there will be real change and a real new, fresh smell when it comes to the Dolphins organization. And then, 4 years from now, 5 years from now, Dolphins fans will be able to do the same thing that Knicks fans are doing right now. Celebrating 2 days after they won the title into a third day and a fourth day and a fifth day and have that parade and still celebrate for as long as they want. I know the Heat and Knicks, it's a rivalry and Heat fans don't care about Knicks fans, but understanding the moment and the take you can get from it in South Florida, I wouldn't compare it with the Heat. I would compare it with the Miami Dolphins. And now, when that parade happens Thursday in New York City, a Dolphins fan will be able to say this, and you put like the praying hands emoji together. This is what we will do throughout South Florida, everywhere, in Miami, in Fort Lauderdale, everywhere in South Florida. This is what we will do. And we'll do this on I-95. We'll do this on the Turnpike. We'll do this wherever we can find a road. We will have the biggest celebration that we've ever had in South Florida. But until the Dolphins get to that point and win, it's still just hoping and praying and wishing. And you know there's going to be a lot of tough times ahead before this Dolphins team really has a legitimate chance. Because unfortunately, from that previous stink, the Dolphins have a much better chance of having the first pick in next year's draft than even getting to a Super Bowl. They probably have a better chance of getting a first round pick in next year's draft than getting a wild card spot. I would like to see the odds on that. I don't know if there are odds on the first pick in next year's draft, but I think they'd be more of a favorite to get that than a wild card spot. But in 2 or 3 years from now, that'll change. At least remember, we hope.
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11: I want a slim fine, come on with some twerk with off. I want a slim fine, come on with some twerk with off. I want a slim fine, come on.
0: You may have noticed last night the Stanley Cup final came to an end. Carolina, they win the cup. Maybe there should be an asterisk next to it. Because Carolina wins the cup. The team that kept knocking Carolina out of the playoffs, it was the Florida Panthers. But this year, as we know, the Panthers were not in the playoffs. So because they were all banged up and they missed it, in comes Carolina. They don't have to deal with Florida, and they get their second ever Stanley Cup. Enjoy it. Rod Brind'Amour, he's been copying the Panthers' style, and the Panthers, they were hurt all season, even before the season. And Carolina, they get to hoist the Stanley Cup. Go ahead. Have fun. Savor the flavor. Because I know the Florida Panthers are going to be back to full health next season. And then the entire league, the entire Eastern Conference, they're going to be in big trouble yet again. I know, and all Panthers fans know, what is coming. But congrats to Carolina. This was their opportunity. They took advantage of it, and they won. They beat a really good Golden Knights team. Of course, they're really good. Hot, good, whatever you want to call them. They were in the Stanley Cup final yet again. When we have a championship being decided and one of our teams from South Florida is not involved, I like to draw comparisons or lessons. And the championship that has come and gone in the NBA and in the National Hockey League, what can Panthers fans and Heat fans learn from all of it? With the Panthers here, they won the Stanley Cup two straight seasons. Then Barkov goes down. Tkachuk was out for a while. Other guys go down one by one, and that's it. They can't compete. The only Panthers defect was injuries. If they were healthy, they would have been there. They would have been a legitimate contender for a back-to-back-to-back title. But the rest of the league, they had their chance. Carolina, they took advantage of it. There's no question in my mind when it comes to the Panthers being a contender next year. I think the only real question about them is, what are they going to do with Bob? Bob is older, but he's still good. Are they going to bring him back? We know Bob has all kinds of great experience. So do they bring him back, or does he go somewhere else? Last offseason, the Panthers took care of so much business with Sam Bennett, Marchand, Tkachuk. He's signed. Barkov is signed. Lundell is signed. The core players for the Florida Panthers are signed, except the goaltender. There's no big lingering questions when it comes to their forwards. The only question is, can the Panthers avoid injuries like they had all of this past season? And I would say their major players, hopefully, they're fine. They're going to be good to go. And look, the Panthers were in the Stanley Cup final three straight years. They won two of them. I've been saying this for months now. It's not the worst thing in the world that they had a real offseason, a long offseason, fresh in their legs. Having a run like that three straight years is mentally and physically draining. You're playing so many more games than everyone else for three straight years. You're playing an extra season. And we're not talking about just regular season games. We're talking about high-intensity games. Those are as high intensity as you can get. and you stack them on top of each other for three straight years, it's a lot. This is just a lost year for them. And in the end, I think it really could be a gift. They've let somebody else have the Stanley Cup. Let Carolina have fun with it. Bring it all around. But right now, the chase begins again for the Florida Panthers. They're going to be right back at it. They're going to try to hoist that trophy again next year. And if they're healthy, they're going to have a lot of jump in their step. When the Stanley Cup playoffs begin next season, I think we're all going to look back and we're going to say, if the Panthers didn't get to recharge their battery last year, they would have never gone on and won again and again and again. The dynasty still continues. Two more cups, three more cups. That is nowhere near out of the realm of possibility. That's how good this team is. You look at the Dolphins and all the bad signings they made. The Florida Panthers, when they brought on Bill Zito, he was the number one good signing. And then everyone else that came along with it. The deals that he made to get Matthew Tkachuk. Locking in your young players, knowing that your core is really good and you want to lock them in now and you want to keep them for a long time. This Florida Panthers organization, they know what they're doing. They know they're in the middle of a dynasty. They know Carolina won this season because the Panthers were hurt before the season even started, and there was no way to replace some of those guys. And they didn't go out and get desperate and fight for the eighth seed. They said, all right, you know what? This is not our year. We're going to come back next season, and we're going to be a force to reckon with yet again. And I believe that 100%.
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4: Discussion about the NBA Finals, Knicks winning it, and then the Stanley Cup Finals last night, Carolina hoisting that trophy because the Panthers were injured and didn't make the playoffs. All right, Carolina, go ahead. Enjoy it. You deserved it. We've had all of this talk, yet the hottest team in Major League Baseball, they reside in South Florida, not the British Virgin Islands like a few years ago. It would be your Miami Marlins. And the Marlins, they're starting to get my attention. I know they're not getting the attention nationally of anybody because we just had two championships finish. Two titles were awarded. And I'm not saying the Marlins are knocking on the doorstep of the Atlanta Braves, but it's undeniable the Marlins have been playing really well in the month of June. They're patching it together on the mound. They have an offense that's feisty. They don't bop, but they score enough. Defensively, Jacob Marcy, he made a heck of a catch yesterday. And they've been fun to watch. Joe Mack behind the plate. Nobody likes, oh, I'm going to watch a game because of a defensive catcher. But he makes a major difference. They just took 2 out of 3 in Pittsburgh. They beat Paul Skeens. This team has been fun. We don't have to go overboard and we don't have to say, look out for them, because you take a look at the MLB standings and the Marlins have a legitimate shot at the wild card. If the season ended today, they would. The problem is the season doesn't end today. Can they keep this up? I hope so. It's entertaining. And I like when our teams win, regardless of what anybody thinks. All right, well, that's all the time I've got for this hour. But if you missed anything, there's nothing to worry about. The 4 p.m. hour comes your way next.
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9: Yeah. 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
9: You know, 4-1 feels like a blowout. But it wasn't. You know, the Spurs were in these games. It was just, you're waiting for a moment, and the moment never happened. But the moment did happen for the Knicks. And congratulations to them, certainly their fans. And Jalen Brunson is your MVP. And he spoke about playing with these guys to win the championship.
3: Words can't describe it, but I'll say I put a lot of time and effort into trying to be the best player I can be to try to help a team win. Just really thankful I had the organization, the coaching staff, my teammates to have my back every single day. I think that means the most to me.
9: And I know this is a narrative that it still seems to be people are not going to get off this podium. You didn't think Jalen Brunson could be. You're absolutely right. And you know what? Everybody else thought the same way. So for everybody who wants to point out that we didn't think he could be a number one, his own head coach in college, Jay Wright, is on record as saying he did not think he could be this. He thought he might be a two or a three on a championship team. So move on from that. Enjoy your championship. I never understood this when you win a championship and then you want to vent at everybody. It's 53 years. Embrace it. It was a wonderful moment for you and for the city. For the San Antonio Spurs, I think Wemby got exposed.
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11: Does Coach Mitch Johnson deserved to keep his job on the sidelines for the Spurs after that epic blown lead palooza in the NBA Finals? So if I own the team, hell no! He would be out. See you later. Mitch Johnson, who seems like a nice enough guy, he would not have made it to the post-finals news conference. I would have said, listen, don't even bother. All right, you don't work for us anymore. Get out of here. And the Spurs, they didn't just lose in the finals. Obviously, Wemby was the biggest culprit in this. They didn't just lose in the finals. Look, the Spurs gift-wrapped, absolutely gift-wrapped it with a nice bow on top, and then hand-delivered these games, many of them, to the Knicks. I wasn't overly impressed with anything the Knicks did, other than not give up. It was just, hey, keep playing hard. The Spurs have a glitch.
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26: 3, 2, 1, go!
27: What's going on, everyone? Welcome to another hour of the Andy Slater Show on this Monday, June 15th, 2026. We're right in the middle of June, halfway through, making our way to July, and that means the start of NFL training camp. I see all of these tweets, some mandatory camps around the league. Dolphins camp, quiet, and they've got some time off before real training camp starts in about a month from now. There's not a whole lot of time off, though, around Hard Rock Stadium, being called Miami Stadium. The World Cup, we're about to have a match in just a little while, and traffic in the area, you can only imagine, and security, which is a good thing, because a lot of people have the memory of an international game that was played at Hard Rock Stadium, I think a couple of years ago now, where you had fans going through AC vents to get inside. Those videos and pictures, they were everywhere around the world. So the Miami-Dade Sheriff's Office, the Florida Highway Patrol, everybody that you could possibly think of, they're involved there at the stadium trying to keep everything in order. But we're talking about Fanatics. And we've got many matches coming up in Miami Gardens. The biggest one in the next couple of weeks will be Portugal and
0: Colombia!
27: And the fans from Colombia, they partook in that mess whenever it was, a couple years ago or a year and a half ago. It doesn't matter. You know what I'm referring to. You also know what I'm referring to when I say this past weekend it was pretty busy with our winter sports. The NBA Finals and the Stanley Cup Final both came to an end. Back-to-back nights. The Knicks, they get the gentleman's sweep. They complete it on Saturday night. And then the Carolina Hurricanes close out the Vegas Golden Knights last night. So it's like, okay, no more basketball action. No more hockey action. We don't have real football, you know, American football, even though the rest of the world calls it not real football, fake football, more like handball, whatever. We don't have the NFL going on yet. We don't have college football going on yet. We got the World Cup matches, and we've got baseball. And I watch plenty of baseball, and it's nice that the Marlins are actually playing really good baseball right now. So maybe for the next month or so, between the World Cup and the Miami Marlins, we'll have plenty of action to discuss. And more importantly, watch. I know when it comes to the discussion here on the program over the next few weeks, it may not be so much action unless you're talking about Pat Riley's actions. What are the Miami Heat going to do? Are they going to get Giannis? Is Giannis going to go somewhere else? That is what we are all waiting for. And I say we all, I'm talking about South Floridians, not New Yorkers, of course. New Yorkers, they're waiting for their parade in New York City, which is going to be on Thursday. And fans in Carolina, Raleigh, they're going to be waiting for their parade. So we'll have two parades. None of them are going to be in South Florida. We've had our share of parades over the last few years, and I'm pretty sure we're going to get at least one more in the next 2 or 3 years. And I'm not just referring to one team. The Panthers, we definitely can have another parade. And then we're on Giannis watch, so if Giannis comes to the Miami Heat, maybe we'll have another parade down Biscayne Boulevard. So I was having breakfast much earlier today. I was having my coffee. I had two cappuccinos. I've got my water in front of me right now, just sticking to water. And I was jotting many things down on my laptop. I took a lot of notes. I was seeing what was going on. And I felt like the menu for the hour should definitely include the NBA Finals because that was epic. The Knicks win it in five. The menu should also include Giannis. I feel like that really is topic number one for us in South Florida. because between now and the NBA draft, supposedly that's when the Bucks are going to make a decision. And if it doesn't happen, we're going to continue to talk about it until it actually does happen. Either the Bucks say, okay, we're dealing Giannis, or the Bucks and Giannis say, all right, we're sticking to what we've got. We're not dealing him. We're giving him an extension, and he's going to be a Milwaukee Buck for life. Until one of those things happen, that is going to be topic number one. Unless I hit some huge parlay, which I don't know if that's going to happen or not, because I don't really play big parlays. Every now and then, like, I thought about playing a goal scorer parlay for the World Cup. I don't know much about soccer. But the other day, and I tweeted this out, what was it, Friday night? I took the U.S., and that was incredible, their match. I took them to be in the lead at the half and then also win the game. And they were clearly leading at the half, and they won the game. And I got a good price on that. I want to say it was plus 240. Like, the U.S. to win the match was even money, and I got plus 240. Maybe I'll do some goal scorer parlay or an assist parlay, but that will be pure luck. So if I'm going to put one of those together, I guess I'll post it publicly, maybe like a 40 or 50 to one shot. It'll be complete luck because I don't really know much about soccer. I'll just take players that have good odds that I feel will be in the mix to get an assist or get a goal. And then we'll see what happens. Some of these matches, like the other day, I saw the final results were like 1-1, 1-0, 1-1, and maybe 2-1 or something. And I'm thinking to myself, how does the rest of the world love this sport? I understand the entire world loves it. The United States, it's not that popular. It's gotten more popular. But we love action. I love action. I don't mind a baseball game every now and then that finishes 1-0 and it's a pitcher's duel. Like Paul Skeens against Mizorowski. That would be an amazing game to watch. But if every single match was pretty much like that, I would be bored. So to me, it's just boring. But I become a fake soccer fan during the World Cup because I feel like it's just the right thing to do. At least I admit it. You know, I'm always all about honesty. And I think a lot of you would put yourself in the same category. Not that you pretend to know about it, but you're like, okay, yeah, I'll watch this match. I'll pay attention to it. I'll turn it on my TV. Maybe I'll check it out on my phone or my computer. But as far as being such a big fan, no. I don't mind hopping on a bandwagon. I used to be against bandwagoners back in the day with the Panthers. Like, oh my gosh, I followed the Panthers for 25 years. They've been terrible. And now they had one good season and everybody's hopped on. Like, where were you guys for 25 years? That used to be me. But not anymore. I want more people to join in and be excited. The U.S. men's national team, a great performance a few days ago. Do I follow them all the time? Absolutely not. During qualifying, or they didn't have to qualify because they were a host, but during friendlies or anything, I never really followed all that. I heard their matches were on television, but I didn't follow. Now I follow. I'm on the bandwagon. Plus, it's the United States of America. So I'm rooting for the U.S. And look, I'm also rooting for Colombia! I think their odds to win it all are 40 to 1. Not so bad. I think they got a shot. I'll have to be in Medellin for some of those matches. I think it'll be a better experience to be in Medellin than in Miami Gardens. I know going to a World Cup match could be on somebody's bucket list. It's not really on mine. Maybe I'll go, or maybe I'll catch it in Medellin, being surrounded by all the Colombian people, even though I know there's tons of Colombians in South Florida. All right, I took a lot of notes. I got many things to get to, but I can't until this hour officially begin.
0: It's time to shuffle up and deal.
27: All right, Heat fans, what did we learn from the NBA Finals? The Knicks had won 13 games in a row during the NBA playoffs, and ultimately, they toppled Wemby and the San Antonio Spurs. But what did we learn? What can the Miami Heat, and really every other team in the league, learn from this Knicks championship? And then how can you apply what you learned? What's confounding?

give me Jalen Brunson. And that's what I'm talking about. It's not a knock on Brunson. It's just that there are superstars in this league that you would take before you said, give me Jalen Brunson. Brunson is perfect for the way the New York Knicks play basketball. They have a pairing of a tremendous player and a team, a roster full of guys where Brunson's style is just gelling perfectly with the rest of that roster. He's the heartbeat of a championship squad. And for his accomplishment of bringing the Knicks their first title since 73, Jalen Brunson will forever be considered as an all-time great New York Knick. Some people might say he's the best Knick ever, but I'm not going to have that conversation here. I think what teams can learn from seeing the Knicks win the title and seeing how Brunson played and how great he was, and it wasn't just during the NBA playoffs. He's a fantastic player. He's surrounded by really good players. Karl Anthony Towns was very good in the playoffs. OG is a two-way threat. Bridges had his moments. Mitchell Robinson came in and played great D. Everything for the Knicks fit. And Mike Brown, who's not considered to be one of the greatest coaches in the league, he did a dang good job. So I feel like what the Knicks proved is a different method you could win with. You don't need a superstar to be an NBA champion. You need a super team. And that's what the New York Knicks were. The whole was better than the parts. And I want to be clear, I'm not trying to take something away from the Knicks. They were fantastic. They were a super team. Some of you might look at Jalen Brunson as a superstar. I know he'll be considered a superstar in New York forever. But again, you can go down a list of NBA players if you're starting a team or if you want to win a championship next year. You're probably going to take 10 guys before you take Jalen Brunson. It also didn't hurt that the Spurs were clearly not ready for that stage. There were so many moments where you could look at the Spurs and you see all this talent, but they just weren't ready for the NBA Finals. Wemby, he's a guy who's going to win rings, and that's plural. He's a freak show. His defense is outrageous. But there were times where Cat just pushed him around. It was a man against a boy. And that was the difference. You had a seasoned team with vets against an up-and-coming but not ready Spurs team. Now, let's say the Miami Heat pull off this deal and get Giannis. For fun, let's say they have to give up Tyler, Jaime Hawkins Jr., Kalel, Jovic, the 13th pick, and future picks. That would leave on the Heat Bam, Giannis, Larson, Davion Mitchell, Kaz, maybe Powell. The point is, the team the Miami Heat would be left with, it would be a little top heavy. So even if the Heat get Giannis, well, that would be epic, and I would sign off on it tomorrow. Actually, I would sign off on it today. You take a look at the New York Knicks, though. They proved the way you round out your roster, the bench minutes, the non-Giannis minutes, the role players, that would become really important. If you do indeed have the big goal of, all right, I want to win an NBA title. Remember, we had the big three. I hope you remember that. It's obvious that having three Hall of Famers in the starting lineup is a good thing. But how about the biggest shot? It wasn't from the big three. It was from Ray Allen.

0: How about Shane Battier? It was the ability of Pat Riley to find vets to supplement the superstars. And it made a huge difference. And again, I think that's the lesson of this Knicks team. It's not just about getting guys and getting the highest price guys. Having a superstar, it matters. But even in the year 2026, it's not just, oh, let me grab a superstar and I'm going to win. You have to build a team. Chemistry matters. Sharing the ball matters. Having guys be stars in their roles, that matters. I'm not saying the Miami Heat can't do that. Eric Spoelstra is one of the best coaches the sport has seen. Spo's a future Hall of Famer. I know Spo would be able to figure it out. But as much as we're on whale watch, I think it's very important for the Miami Heat to realize you can't just bring in Giannis and start printing NBA Finals tickets. I'm not saying don't go get Giannis. I just said moments ago, sign me up today. Absolutely, you got to go get Giannis. But a lot of this and the way to win, it'll have to do with a supporting cast. It can't just be a throwaway. Okay, well, we got a superstar and now we're good. I also think a lesson that this NBA Finals should provide is the whole idea of, well, the East is weak. The West is totally better. While the West is better, I think we need to slow that conversation down a bit. We know every year one team is coming out of the East and one team is coming out of the West. It appears that the scale is tilted more towards the West because they have more stars there. I feel like they do have more good players there. But here's the thing. Once you get to the NBA Finals, none of that matters. Because every series, in every playoff game, it's about matchups. And sometimes, regardless of the road that it took to get there, a matchup will favor one team over another. In the case of this year's NBA Finals, it was very simple. One team, the Knicks, was much tougher, and I'm talking about mentally, physically, and emotionally. The talent of the other team, the Spurs, it didn't matter. The New York Knicks looked like a team of destiny. They played like a team of destiny, and they ultimately fulfilled being a team of destiny. Now I hope it's the Miami Heat's turn. Can they get Giannis? Of course they can. There's reports out there that say they should get him. Not should as in it's a good idea, but they're favorites to land him. Then I see these newer reports that make me a little bit concerned about the Celtics grabbing him. If I were the Miami Heat, when it comes to getting Giannis, it's pretty simple. If I hear that the Celtics are willing to part with Jaylen Brown, I need to start thinking about getting someone else. Because the Celtics, they can put together a better package than the Miami Heat. And look, if Giannis wants to win immediately, he might have a better chance of it paired with Jason Tatum than with Bam. And if Giannis believes that and he wants to go to Boston and he lets the Milwaukee Bucks know it, it may actually happen. However, there's another factor to keep in mind in regards to Giannis watch. I think this happens more in baseball than basketball. But you know the term, oh yeah, there's a mystery team that has entered the mix. So we're talking about landing a potential whale, a whale that we believe wants to come to Miami. You start photoshopping the guy in a Heat uniform. Everyone's excited. Everyone's looking forward to it. And then a mystery team comes out of nowhere at the last minute. Mystery team, don't try to guess it, because nobody knows about that mystery team. It's not one you think of. And then boom, there's the deal. Just like that. Sometimes just because there's smoke doesn't mean 100% that the fire is coming. At least coming your way. There's going to be fire if there's smoke. But that fire could be headed somewhere else. You know how leaks work sometimes too? People want to gauge interest. Sometimes people want to put word of a deal out there to get some leverage. Oh, this is really going to happen. We got to step in and we got to up our offer. That's how this works sometimes. But I'm here for it. I'm all here for it. I'm ready. I'm on whale watch. I hope the Miami Heat acquire Giannis. I want things to be fun around here again. I don't want to be talking about a play-in tournament. I want to be discussing a top four seed and a legitimate contender to get to the NBA Finals next season. Let's have the Heat and Knicks Eastern Conference Finals. I'd sign up for that immediately. I got my hand in the air. Let's go. And I hope all of you go next Tuesday night, June 23rd, to the Slater Scoops Poker Tournament at Seminole Hard Rock Hotel and Casino in Hollywood. We all get to hang out, play cards, and possibly win a lot of money. $250, that's the buy-in. 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The Slater Scoops Poker Tournament is next Tuesday, June 23rd, in the poker room, and it starts at 6 p.m. Now, if you can't get there at 6 p.m., don't panic. It'll be okay. You have until 9:30 p.m. to register. 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
17: 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Turnpike South, an accident just beyond Boynton Beach Boulevard. I-95 South, an accident in the express lanes just after Sunrise Boulevard with heavy traffic back to Atlantic Boulevard. In Palm Beach County, Military Trail South, an accident at Forest Hill Boulevard. And in Broward, still reporting a vehicle fire on Oakland Park Boulevard West on the approach to Northwest 31st Ave. This traffic is service of Massage Envy and the Traffic Center. I'm Sharina.
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0: You're a Miami Heat fan. How are you feeling right now? I know if you're a Knicks fan, I know how you're feeling. But Heat fans, you want Giannis. You want to be where the New York Knicks were two nights ago. On a court, holding up the trophy and getting ready for a parade. Heat fans have had several parades. The majority of Knicks fans haven't because their last title was 73. And if you want to understand what the people of New York are feeling like right now, it's really not a comparison to how Heat fans felt when they won titles. I think you have to look at this again in a Dolphins perspective. The Knicks and Dolphins both won their last championship in 73. Of course, Saturday night, that changed. Now the Knicks have won. 53 years later. But if you really want to understand why people in New York are going so crazy, not only is it because the New York market is nuts in itself, but how would you be as a Dolphins fan if the Dolphins won the Super Bowl? How would people in South Florida feel about the Dolphins winning a Super Bowl? What would the celebration be like? We have seen fans of the Heat and the Panthers and the Marlins go outside La Carreta on Bird Road.
13: Hello, Carreta La Calle 8, buenos días.
0: Okay, well, that one was 8th Street. Banging the pots and pans. We've seen fans in front of Flanagan's. We've seen some great celebrations. But if the Miami Dolphins won a Super Bowl, forget about it. How many people would be talking about generations of fans, friends, relatives, so many who have never seen it happen before, where you're finally getting that magic moment? It would be incredible. And that is what they're experiencing in New York right now with the Knicks. So if the Knicks and their fans want to spend a week or 2 weeks or a month enjoying it, go for it. Because what would you do if the Dolphins won a Super Bowl? I can say with zero hesitation, if the Dolphins do win another Super Bowl, and it's not when, it is if, 100% it would surpass any celebration that we ever have had in South Florida, ever, for anything. It would surpass a Heat parade by 5 miles. Marlins, Panthers, and the Panthers celebrations have been incredible. That would be peanuts. It's football, and we know football is king. And there's so much that's just inside of a Dolphins fan forever that they have not been able to let out of their system. There's so much waiting and wishing and hoping. Dolphins fans are saving up money. They've got a savings account just for the possibility of the Dolphins making it to a Super Bowl so they can go. Knicks fans, they also get to see Patrick Ewing, who works for the team, get a ring. And you know what? It would be the same thing for Dan Marino. Dan Marino works for the Miami Dolphins. I wonder how people would react to finally see number 13 get a ring. For everything he did for the Dolphins organization, maybe one day he'll get a ring. Just like Patrick Ewing got one or will get one. How crazy is that too? It's the exact same year when you look back at the last championship, the Knicks and the Dolphins. Maybe, does that mean something? Does that mean, okay, if the Knicks won in 73 and now they just won, the Dolphins last won in 73, does that mean the Dolphins are, you know what I'm getting to? Hey, if they're in the same slump, the only difference, and it's a big difference, the Knicks over the years have been a lot closer. You look at recent history, they've been so much closer to winning it than the Miami Dolphins have. And now we know how difficult it's going to be. But hopefully things in 2 or 3 or 4 years from now will be looking a lot better with this new regime, John Eric Sullivan and Jeff Hafley. Maybe they're the right guys. They're sharp. They were left a complete mess. So the first thing they got to do is clean that mess up, which I feel like they've been doing. But it's going to take a couple years for all of that stink to get out, which is Tua's contract that should have never been given to him. But it was. Once that stink leaves the building, that fresh smell will take over. It's like right now in your house, if there's something that smells, you use Febreze, Glade, something. You just spray or you put some device in your outlet. It's an air freshener. Things will start to smell better. And then eventually, I don't think it'll take this long in your house, like 3 years, but eventually it's going to be a completely fresh smell. And that's kind of the way we hope it'll be with the Miami Dolphins. Now, I know we've hoped that before, but think about how many years Chris Greer was part of this Dolphins organization, and now he's not. So maybe there will be real change and a real new, fresh smell when it comes to the Dolphins organization. And then, 4 years from now, 5 years from now, Dolphins fans will be able to do the same thing that Knicks fans are doing right now. Celebrating 2 days after they won the title, into a third day and a fourth day and a fifth day, and have that parade and still celebrate for as long as they want. I know the Heat and Knicks, it's a rivalry, and Heat fans don't care about Knicks fans, but understanding the moment and the take you can get from it in South Florida, I wouldn't compare it with the Heat. I would compare it with the Miami Dolphins. And now, when that parade happens Thursday in New York City, a Dolphins fan will be able to say this, and you put like the praying hands emoji together. This is what we will do throughout South Florida, everywhere, in Miami, in Fort Lauderdale, everywhere in South Florida. This is what we will do. And we'll do this on I-95. We'll do this on the Turnpike. We'll do this wherever we can find a road. We will have the biggest celebration that we've ever had in South Florida. But until the Dolphins get to that point and win, it's still just hoping and praying and wishing. And you know there's going to be a lot of tough times ahead before this Dolphins team really has a legitimate chance. Because unfortunately, from that previous stink, the Dolphins have a much better chance of having the first pick in next year's draft than even getting to a Super Bowl. They probably have a better chance of getting a first round pick in next year's draft than getting a wild card spot. I would like to see the odds on that. I don't know if there are odds on the first pick in next year's draft, but I think they'd be more of a favorite to get that than a wild card spot. But in 2 or 3 years from now, that'll change. At least, remember, we hope. I love baseball, and I know there's a lot of Yankees fans here in South Florida, but these Marlins, they're fun. They don't spend money, but that might change soon because baseball's changing. They'll have to raise payroll, and then what are people going to complain about after that?
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0: You may have noticed last night the Stanley Cup final came to an end. Carolina, they win the cup. Maybe there should be an asterisk next to it. Because Carolina wins the cup. The team that kept knocking Carolina out of the playoffs, it was the Florida Panthers. But this year, as we know, the Panthers were not in the playoffs. So because they were all banged up and they missed it, In comes Carolina. They don't have to deal with Florida. And they get their second ever Stanley Cup. Enjoy it. Rod Brindamore, he's been copying the Panthers' style. And the Panthers, they were hurt all season, even before the season. And Carolina, they get to hoist the Stanley Cup. Go ahead. Have fun. Savor the flavor. Because I know the Florida Panthers are going to be back to full health next season. And then the entire league, the entire Eastern Conference, they're going to be in big trouble yet again. I know, and all Panthers fans know, what is coming. But congrats to Carolina. This was their opportunity. They took advantage of it, and they won. They beat a really good Golden Knights team. Of course, they're really good. Hot, good, whatever you want to call them. They were in the Stanley Cup final yet again. When we have a championship being decided and one of our teams from South Florida is not involved, I like to draw comparisons or lessons. And the championship that has come and gone in the NBA and in the National Hockey League, what can Panthers fans and Heat fans learn from all of it? With the Panthers here, they won the Stanley Cup two straight seasons. Then Barkov goes down. Tkachuk was out for a while. Other guys go down one by one, and that's it. They can't compete. The only Panthers defect was injuries. If they were healthy, they would have been there. They would have been a legitimate contender for a back-to-back-to-back title. But the rest of the league, they had their chance. Carolina, they took advantage of it. There's no question in my mind when it comes to the Panthers being a contender next year. I think the only real question about them is, what are they going to do with Bob? Bob is older, but he's still good. Are they going to bring him back? We know Bob has all kinds of great experience. So do they bring him back, or does he go somewhere else? Last offseason, the Panthers took care of so much business with Sam Bennett, Marchand, Tkachuk. He's signed. Barkov is signed. Lundell is signed. The core players for the Florida Panthers are signed, except the goaltender. There's no big lingering questions when it comes to their forwards. The only question is, can the Panthers avoid injuries like they had all of this past season? And I would say their major players, hopefully, they're fine. They're going to be good to go. And look, the Panthers were in the Stanley Cup final three straight years. They won two of them. I've been saying this for months now. It's not the worst thing in the world that they had a real offseason, a long offseason, fresh in their legs. Having a run like that three straight years is mentally and physically draining. You're playing so many more games than everyone else for three straight years. You're playing an extra season. And we're not talking about just regular season games. We're talking about high-intensity games. Those are as high intensity as you can get. And you stack them on top of each other for three straight years. It's a lot. This is just a lost year for them. And in the end, I think it really could be a gift. They've let somebody else have the Stanley Cup. Let Carolina have fun with it. Bring it all around. But right now, the chase begins again for the Florida Panthers. They're going to be right back at it. They're going to try to hoist that trophy again next year. And if they're healthy, they're going to have a lot of jump in their step. When the Stanley Cup playoffs begin next season, I think we're all going to look back and we're going to say, if the Panthers didn't get to recharge their battery last year, they would have never gone on and won again and again and again. The dynasty still continues. Two more cups, three more cups. That is nowhere near out of the realm of possibility. That's how good this team is. You look at the Dolphins and all the bad signings they made. The Florida Panthers, when they brought on Bill Zito, he was the number one good signing. And then everyone else that came along with it. The deals that he made to get Matthew Tkachuk. Locking in your young players, knowing that your core is really good and you want to lock them in now and you want to keep them for a long time. This Florida Panthers organization, they know what they're doing. They know they're in the middle of a dynasty. They know Carolina won this season because the Panthers were hurt before the season even started, and there was no way to replace some of those guys. And they didn't go out and get desperate and fight for the eighth seed. They said, all right, you know what? This is not our year. We're going to come back next season, and we're going to be a force to reckon with yet again. And I believe that 100%.
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17: 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Turnpike South, an accident on the Persian Glades Road with congestion back to Atlantic Ave. I-95 South, seeing slow traffic from Forest Hill Boulevard down to Boynton Beach Boulevard due to weather conditions. Use caution. And Palm Beach County, Military Trail South, still reporting an accident at Forest Hill Boulevard with traffic now back to Kilmar Drive and another accident on Forest Hill Boulevard West just beyond State Road 7. 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I'm Sharina.
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0: last night, Carolina hoisting that trophy because the Panthers were injured and didn't make the playoffs. All right, Carolina, go ahead. Enjoy it. You deserved it. We've had all of this talk, yet the hottest team in Major League Baseball, they reside in South Florida, not the British Virgin Islands like a few years ago. It would be your Miami Marlins. And the Marlins, they're starting to get my attention. I know they're not getting the attention nationally of anybody because we just had two championships finish. Two titles were awarded. And I'm not saying the Marlins are knocking on the doorstep of the Atlanta Braves, but it's undeniable the Marlins have been playing really well in the month of June. They're patching it together on the mound. They have an offense that's feisty. They don't bop, but they score enough. Defensively, Jacob Marcy, he made a heck of a catch yesterday. And they've been fun to watch. Joe Mack behind the plate. Nobody likes, I'm going to watch a game because of a defensive catcher. But he makes a major difference. They just took 2 out of 3 in Pittsburgh. They beat Paul Skeens. This team has been fun. We don't have to go overboard and we don't have to say, look out for them, because you take a look at the MLB standings and the Marlins have a legitimate shot at the wild card. If the season ended today, they would. The problem is the season doesn't end today. Can they keep this up? I hope so. It's entertaining. And I like when our teams win, regardless of what anybody thinks. That's all the time I got for this Monday afternoon. We'll do it again tomorrow. For now, I'm Andy Slater, and I'll see you later.
1: And so there's that. We've seen the elbows. We've seen some of the trash talk. And so the conversation is whether or not Wemby is a dirty player. And there's a lot of examples that you could point to. Draymond Green apparently was ahead of this before anybody. If you listen to him, this from his podcast talking about whether or not Wemby is a dirty player.
2: Well, here's what I will say. Victor Wembanyama is a great player. Victor Wembanyama is a European player. And I've been on record saying European players are dirty. And everybody's like, Draymond shouldn't say that. And I told y'all, no, Draymond will f*** you up. I'm not dirty. It's a completely different thing.
3: I feel like that was a total contradiction. I feel like dirty is jacking people up. I mean, you're getting fouls, Draymond. You're getting technicals. You're fouling out. Like, the referees are paying you a whole lot of attention.
4: The individual issue with Wemby is not, like, to me, a European issue and him being dirty and so forth. I think it's the fact that he's sleight of frame. And I'll just generally say this to you.
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9: The Chiefs are adding 2 years to Patrick Mahomes' contract. He is now tied to Kansas City through 2033 at an overall value of $504 million. What they are doing is they're paying Mahomes for what he has done for the team and not what he is going to do for the team. Patrick Mahomes has not been great in 3 years. His last great year was 2022, okay? But he has not thrown for 30 touchdowns in a season since 2022, right? And he's coming off the injury here. Not that I don't think he's going to come back healthy. That's not, look, he's coming, look, he's already on the field at OTAs, right? I mean, this is fantastic. But this has been a Patrick Mahomes now whose regular seasons have been good. He's not been great.
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1: 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That is on your Amazon device simply by telling it to play JC and Ken, and then you can have us for whenever you need, not just your afternoon drive, your ride, the old cocktail hour, but for when it's good for you. 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We are now 86 days from the NFL kickoff, and we are just in now the beginning of the World Cup. And thank God, with the NBA Finals and the Stanley Cup ending over the weekend, thank God we've got 34 days of this, because we don't have the World Cup finale until 34 days from right now. But let's rewind, Kenny. Let's go back to Saturday night to the New York Knicks, champions of the NBA world, for the first time since 1973. The good news is it happens on a Saturday night, so it kind of washes out.
11: Right,
1: you know, like
11: right.
1: There's time for it to kind of go away for you. Because if it happens on a weeknight, like a Wednesday night, you're screwed. It's all Thursday. It's all Friday. So congratulations that you were able to dodge some of the Knicks fan hype machine.
11: That is actually a really optimistic way to put it, because from a party standpoint, it was great for New York, and I don't really care about that. In fact, I don't like that because I don't like that fan base, but it's good for them, and it's good for me because, like you said, it doesn't hit the news cycle. On Saturday or Sunday, Stephen A. ain't working. We don't hear his takes on it until today. So
1: Sorry, Knicks fans.
11: That was nice.
1: That's right. Yeah, when the championships are won this time of year, midweek, it becomes the story of the week, and then there's so much to it. When it happens on Friday night or Saturday night, sorry, folks, it's a 24-hour news cycle. Next thing, we're all moving on. The Knicks are champs. Jalen Brunson did win the MVP, and he solidified it in that Game 5 win at San Antonio. Well-deserved. OG Anunoby, remember, I bought a ticket on him because he had extreme odds, and man, it was pretty close.
11: He almost came through.
1: Yeah, if Brunson didn't win it, it would have been. So thank you, Hard Rock Bet, once again for the opportunity to buy that once the series was already in progress. Victor Wembanyama, that Spurs team, we're not going to get too much into it, but man, they've got some questions to answer, and he's got some growing up to do. It does remind you of LeBron when he went and got swept by the Spurs in a lot of
11: ways,
1: you saw the promise, and then you realize there's growing to, I'll be back, he'll be back, don't worry. LeBron became a much different person beyond player and leader. And you wonder if Wembanyama, who's, by the way, 22, he will get some of that maturity. Because right now he looks like an emotional, dirty player that once in a while can be, I don't want to say guilty of poor body language, but the reality is there are times in which he does get moody. And that whole team takes their cues from him, and that's not what you need from a dude who's your leader. De facto best player, leader regardless.
11: You are spot on. Absolutely spot on with that. Now, the difference, just from a team standpoint, between LeBron and Victor Wembanyama is that I feel like the Spurs are going to be back in that situation sooner than the Cavs eventually got back to that situation, because this is a better team, bigger upside than that Cavaliers team where it was Booby Gibson, and Augustus, and Eric Snow.
1: Not a team thing.
11: Here.
1: Yeah, not a team thing, because remember, LeBron left 3 years later,
13: went to the Miami Heat and then went to four consecutive NBA finals, lost the first, won the middle two. So you can only really compare Wemby to LeBron. By the way, LeBron got there in year number four, and for Wemby, it was year number three. And similar results, though.
11: But with Wembanyama, you're right. The body language is poor. He did not come through late in games like was needed. And because of that, it was a reflection of his team. You talk all the time, and I know that this is sort of a weaving connection, but you talk all the time about how you cannot believe how mentally weak women's professional tennis players are. And that kept going through my head watching the Spurs this entire series. They are the most mentally weak, late in game, have to execute team I have ever seen in pro basketball, and they were playing for a championship, and Knicks fans are offended by this, but the Spurs were better than the Knicks, but the Knicks had better resolve, better mental character, and that's why they're the champions. They earned
13: winning
11: it.
13: Time. Like, they handled their business at winning time. So when you say that, Ken's referring to me on Twitter, oftentimes being shocked, with no disrespect, but being shocked by the mental fragility, the mental weakness that I see existing in women's tennis more than any other facet of sport. I watch a lot of women's tennis. You don't see that level of mental fragility or potential weakness in other worlds of sport, male or female. So it's not a gender thing. I'm just being very specific to when it's time to serve out a set or a match. It happens a lot more often in men's tennis than it seems to in women's tennis. Now, we really should pull some of the statistics on this because I'm quite certain the numbers will quantify and qualify what I'm saying. But for women's tennis, these are remarkable athletes. But when it comes time for that, okay, now I've got to serve to stay in it or to end this set or match, it seems so often they're just unable to do it. Now, to tie that over to what you were saying in regard to this team, I remember in professional tennis players, I went to happy hour one time with Serena about a decade ago, and behind us on the wall were pictures of different athletes, and one of them was Anna Kournikova. And I said, look at that. Look at Anna Kournikova. Marketing doll. You know, she was a darling of, I said, the problem was she wasn't good. And Serena said, no. Don't get it twisted. She was very good. She just wasn't good at winning time.
11: Well, when it counted,
13: And that's the difference, is that winning time makes all the difference in the world. Yeah. Because I know on Twitter sometimes people think I'm being sexist. No, it's not sexist at all. It's identifying in women's tennis when it is time to serve to either stay in the set match or to finish the set or match. I'm seeing that server broken, it seems, more often than they are broken in men's tennis, whether it's medium level or high level, whether it's a player in the top 50, the top 20, the top 10. It's consistent, it seems. It happens so freaking often, which is crazy because you have to be so mentally strong. You have to be so mentally have great fortitude to play that game at that level. So it's a weird, for me, it's a weird anomaly in individual sport that when it comes to that specific moment, you could probably get on your hard rock bet. You could probably just during a tournament, when someone is serving to either finish the set or stay in the set, and they're not, you know, a top two player, they're in anywhere outside of, you know, that top very tier, you could probably just live wager that there's going to either be another game or that there's not, that the set's going to end depending on the circumstances. And I bet you probably make a few bucks if you just did this every single day. Like this person, this woman right now serving, she's going to get broken. And right now the set will end under 10 and a half games. It happens more than it should.
11: Well, and again, you would expect that in an individual sport.
13: More than it should.
11: More than it should, right. But if you're going to have a sport where mental weakness, fragility kicks in, it would be an individual sport because you are lost. You are individualized in your head. That's all you have. In a team sport, what the Spurs pulled off It's so hard over and over and over and over again to have the same Groundhog Day type of finish to almost all of these games. It's for the exception of Game 3, it's like Wembanyama started to struggle, and then Castle started to struggle and miss shots. Then De'Aaron Fox was a horrendous leader, and then it goes to Harper, and it goes to Vassell. It was like an infection just took hold and it permeated.
13: Without becoming too like, okay, it's over, so who really cares too much about the details? I'll just leave you with this. The Spurs in four games led by double digits. In all four losses, they led by double digits. So that's inconceivable. And by the way, the pivotal game in that, obviously, with a chance to go to 2-2 and then have home court again, they blew a 29-point lead. Yeah. So we'll just leave it at that. Meanwhile, they did end their season on a 9-game consecutive road win streak. Kenny, this is the most dominant road team in NBA playoff history, regardless of who it is they were playing.
11: No, you're right. You're right. And even I can acknowledge that I don't think the path was overly impressive, but the results, especially away from Madison Square Garden, the Knicks looked more comfortable on the road all postseason than they did at MSG. But that's Jalen Brunson's influence, and he's the rightful MVP. He was not the most efficient player, and there were some times where he was really hurting the Knicks. But in fourth quarters, he was awesome. OG Anunoby proved his veteran mettle. Karl-Anthony Towns and Mitchell Robinson were really, really strong. Those guys they performed. They executed. And again, I want to reiterate, they are rightful champions. They had the most poise of any team by far in the postseason, and that's why they have a trophy.
13: Look what they did in closeout games. I mean, this was the closest of the closeout games, and it was still
11: finished
13: two possessions.
11: All of them.
13: And then did so, you know, in
11: emphatically,
13: in emphatic fashion.
11: Yeah.
13: Right. They said, I mean, they were up, 27 at halftime in that the closeout game against the Hawks.
11: Yeah, they killed the Hawks, and then the 76ers was the same thing. I mean, they were up 20 for the vast majority of the second half.
13: 41 at some point. Yeah, I mean, it was just ridiculous.
11: Crazy.
13: The parade is Thursday. I got a bad feeling. I don't want to jinx things. I got a bad feeling about this parade, those people, the situation in the world right now. So we'll hold our breath on that regardless. Spike Lee, he got his own parade on Sunday morning, late in the evening / early in the morning. He got paraded through like Washington Heights or whatever, standing up through an SUV sunroof with honking and beeping and flag waving. And there were dudes that were climbing street lamps, and there were two dudes that had climbed up on a stoplight, and they were making out with each other. That was a unique visual for a different age of NBA celebration and fandom in Pride Month. But Spike Lee got his own parade. He gave himself his own parade.
11: You know what? I'm okay with it, because that is a guy we know has been front and center. He's been the face of the New York Knicks fan base for about 40 years now.
13: He's bought his own tickets. He bought his his own season tickets in 85, the moment that they won the draft lottery where they could pick Patrick Ewing.
11: And he sparred with Michael Jordan and sparred with Scottie Pippen and sparred with Reggie Miller. I mean, this guy has been a true Knicks fan. He has bled orange and blue. I love the fact he got a parade. I can't stand all the celeb sightings, and it drove me crazy with the U.S. World Cup match as well. I don't care about all these celebrities that are there, okay? I don't care Rob Lowe is sitting in the suites, and I'm done seeing celebrities with the Knicks. But Spike Lee deserves all of the attention and all of the celebration, because he's been there, done that. He's been in the trenches.
13: They had a couple 17 game, see, the couple 17 win-

0: building, and it doesn't feel as satisfying, as gratifying. Not for the players, it doesn't matter. But yeah. For us, for the viewers, you know, since I was a kid, I always wanted the teams to win the championship at home because it sounded and looked and felt different. The visuals, sure. You know, all of it was different. So we had it in the NBA on Saturday night. And then last night we had the Stanley Cup final end in Vegas, unceremoniously, by the way, because the Las Vegas Golden Knights, or as our friend Sean McDonough, delighted to have you with us, would say the VGK, VGK, VGK for the VGK, for the VGK, this VGK. They picked a bad night to have their worst night. They had not been shut out the entire playoffs. The playoffs began on April 18th. So they went April 18th to May 18th, and then May 18th to June 14th, and they hadn't been shut out, except for last night when it mattered most. If you're going to get shut out, it can't be. There's only one time it can't be, and that's in a closeout game. It can be any other time. It's okay. Because they didn't play a game 7, remember. So they didn't need any other occasions.
1: Torts,
0: fine.
1: He guaranteed it. Torts guaranteed it. He said, we're going back to Raleigh. There's going to be a game 7.
0: He left his clothes there. He left his clothes
1: there. He did.
0: So hopefully somebody's going to ship him back his clothes. But if you are traveling and you do see John Tortorella in the airport, ask him, are you heading back to Raleigh to pick up your clothes?
1: Are they being FedExed overnight? Right.
0: Yeah. So they had one game the entire finals where they scored fewer than 3 goals. And that was 2 goals the other night on Thursday night.
1: Yeah.
0: Okay, then they followed that up with a must-win at home to force a game 7 with no goals. Now, there were some, you know, some luck went the way of the Carolina Hurricanes. Early first period, there was a sequence in which the puck bounced and the goalie kind of caught and then it bounced off. And it would have, 9 times out of 10, it bounces into the net behind it and see it. But he happened to catch it with his eye and then catch it with his glove. And that's when I knew. I was like, yeah, this is destiny, serendipity. You can crown them right now. The Carolina Hurricanes clearly are going to win this Stanley Cup final. Jordan Staal, who when he has his hat on backwards, looks like a manlier version of Ken. It's amazing to me watching Jordan Staal with his beard and his facial features. He looks just like you. He's 37. You're 41, right? Are you 41 now? How old are you now?
1: I'm 41. 42 on July 2nd.
0: That's right. So you're a few weeks away, God willing. We won't get ahead of ourselves. We don't want to jinx you. We don't want to announce or jinx, you know.
1: Fingers crossed.
0: Right, that you don't get there. But when I see Jordan Staal with his hat on backwards, I'm like, hey, he looks just like Kenny. Look at him right there. Looks like Kenny. Jordan Staal is your Conn Smythe winner. This is his second Stanley Cup. He won one years ago with the Pittsburgh Penguins. And for Rod Brind'Amour, who was in Philly when I was in Philly, we came up together, me and Rod the Bod. We were in Philadelphia simultaneous. He won the cup, remember, 20 years ago as a player.
1: He is
0: captain of that squad. And then he wins himself a cup as head coach last night. Only 4 times has there ever been a cup and then coach of same team to win the cup twice, once as a player, once as a coach, with the same organization. 4 times in history last night. Rod the Bod, Rod Brind'Amour. We call him Rod the Bod because that dude's in the gym every single day. And he took his shirt off actually last night. And he's still pretty yoked. He's still pretty swole.
1: I don't know. I was trying to think back. In an NBA Finals run, championship run, and a Stanley Cup playoffs championship run, have there ever been 2 teams concurrently more dominant in their entire postseason than these 2 teams? The Knicks lost, 2 games the entire postseason?
0: No, three games? No, they lost 1 in the finals. They swept the Sixers.
1: They lost to the Hawks.
0: They lost to the Hawks, and they lost. They didn't sweep the Cavs. They didn't
1: beat them in 5. Okay, so 3 losses.
0: Which is what the Carolina Hurricanes had.
1: Exactly. So 6 combined losses from your Stanley Cup champion and your NBA Finals champion. I'd be willing to bet there are not many instances of 6 combined losses between those 2 champions.
0: There may have been a final sweep, but to get there, when you got to win 16, when you got to win 16. Like the Hurricanes won 16, and it took them 19 to do it. The Knicks lost a couple games along the way, Kenny.
1: They swept the

0: Cavs. They swept the Cavs.
1: Okay, so what'd they lose? Two to the Hawks and then one
0: to
1: the Spurs?
0: Yeah, two to the Hawks. Two to the Hawks and one to the Spurs. They lose two in the first round to the worst team that they faced, and then they lose one at home to the Spurs.
1: Got it. Makes sense to me. Rod Brind'Amour's facial features are interesting because he looks a little bit like that old ABC sitcom Dinosaurs from the late 80s, early 90s, where they were people in
0: puppets. Not the dada.
1: Yeah.
0: Not the mama. Yeah.
1: Yeah, right. The dinosaurs, so facially. And then his nose always makes me feel better about my nose because my nose looks perfect compared to his. I have a supermodel nose. I have a supermodel nose compared to Rod Brind'Amour's nose. Just saying.
0: Yeah. Yeah. It's like looking at, have you ever seen the photos of Mark Schlereth's fingers, Fox NFL analyst, his fingers are literal zigzags. He broke them so bad. Often as an offensive lineman. Great. And that's what Rod Brind'Amour's nose looked like, the equivalent of Mark Schlereth's fingers.
1: It feels kind of sad today. Now, I'm glad that we do have the hydration breaks, thank God, of the World Cup. Because otherwise, how would these dudes playing in 71 degrees inside of AT&T Stadium and other dome stadiums, how could they ever play a soccer match if not for these hydration breaks? Oh, I'm sorry. There are soccer games and then there's hydration breaks in the middle of them. I'm confused by that. Yeah. Can we just call it what it is? Why are we pretending that hydration is necessary? It is a commercial break to generate hundreds of millions of dollars. And it is a sponsored thing to generate hundreds of millions of dollars on top of that. Call it what it is. It is revenue. It's a cash grab. No one needs a hydration. You did it how many years without one? How many times did we go without? No, I get it when there's a heat break, you know, when you have the plus 90 degrees, and that's great. 71 degrees in AT&T Stadium, in SoFi Stadium, climate controlled. We're doing this for television. And by the way, your hydration break is powered by Powerade. So
0: I know.
1: If anyone gets it, it's me, because I invented that back in the 90s, of finding ways to wordplay. And I got mocked, by the way. I got made fun of for saying time to get you up to speed, presented by. And then it was presented by some automotive. And they're like, oh, really? Do we need all that? I said, wait and see. It's way in the future. Sure enough, here we are 30 years later.
0: I mean, soccer has always been a game with a lot of downtime, whether it's a player going down, feigning injury, while it's wasting your time setting up for a free kick or a goal kick. There's just a lot of downtime. But FIFA's trying to crack down on that. There's a timer now for throw-ins. There's a timer now for free kicks. But the game,
1: and you can't roll around and pretend that you're dying.
0: Or you get a card now.
1: You have to go off.
0: Right, and look at what happened in the U.S. game. You had a Paraguay player go down, a foul is called, a yellow card is given to Tim Ream, the U.S. captain, then VAR, the replay system, kicks in, and they see that Tim Ream didn't even touch the Paraguayan player, and the Paraguayan player got a yellow card. So they're really trying to move this along, but this whole going to commercial, 3 minutes, it's completely contradictory to what the game is trying to do. And Fox especially, Telemundo, if you watch, they flat out say, we are staying pure to the game. Every hydration break, we will not be taking a commercial. Let's go to highlights of the first 24 minutes. They're taking shots at Fox, who have done nothing but go to commercial break.
1: Wow. I'm shocked that Telemundo, which, by the way, is an NBC Universal property, is allowed to do that. I'm surprised that they're allowed to do that.
0: They do not care.
1: I'm surprised their parent company, I'm saying, that's NBC, Universal,
0: Comcast. They're not doing the same thing Fox is.
1: Well, that they're saying, what are we doing turning away money? Like, why would we want to do it? And by the way,
0: purity of the sport.
1: That may not continue. That may be a thing for now.
0: I know. It crossed my mind.
1: Your NFL Red Zone was commercial free until it wasn't. And then it was one spot until it wasn't. People, advertising runs everything. As soon as you understand that, you'll understand that it's necessary. Right. So I would say just be mindful of the fact that this show doesn't exist without advertising. We don't exist. Right. We don't do this without advertising.
0: True.
1: So keep all things in perspective. We are moving on into the second half, and it is time for your Monday World Cup date. That's right. JC and Ken, from this point forward, daily, will have your World Cup date. C-U-P... date. D-A-T-E.
0: Do we have a hyphen?
1: No, it's World Cup date. C-U-P-D-A-T.
0: Okay.
1: Yeah.
0: Perfect.
1: So it looks like Capute, if you, you know, want to get foreign with it. Kenny's going to provide that, everything you need to know about how this, the whole thing works. I'm getting DMs from people. I don't understand. We'll explain.
0: Let us help you.
1: We'll also give you a winner for tonight because we've got two games, one beginning at 6 as soon as we're done, and then the 9 p.m. match as well. Earlier, an absolute stunner in a scoreless draw that cost some people enormous money and won a couple people a few bucks, but not nearly as much as what was lost. We will explain. 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We are moving on into the second half. It's JC and Ken on a Monday with Fox Sports South Florida.
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15: 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Turnpike South, an accident on the Percy Glades Road with congestion back to Atlantic Ave. I-95 South, seeing slow traffic from Forest Hill Boulevard down to Boynton Beach Boulevard due to weather conditions. Use caution. In Palm Beach County, Military Trail South, still reporting an accident at Forest Hill Boulevard with traffic now back to Kilmar Drive and another accident on Forest Hill Boulevard West just beyond State Road 7. This traffic is service of Massage MV and the Traffic Center. I'm Sharina.
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1: It is the second half of JC and Ken on this Monday, June the 15th. NBA Finals, over. Stanley Cup Final, over. World Cup, just getting started. We got matches throughout the days and nights, and it goes this way for a little bit. And then it slims down with this little space between, like Dave Matthews saying, space between. I love that song. We are 34 days away from the World Cup final, the finale on the 19th of July. So the good news is, folks, we got daily games to watch, to wager, to get excited about, and all kinds of nonsense when it comes to bad officiating, VAR, questionable calls, no pun, no plug intended.
17: It's juicy.
1: It is indeed. As we continue to move on with Good Greek Moving and Storage, go to goodgreek.com. Team USA dominating on Friday night. Paraguay, they now have off until Friday, 3 p.m., in which they will face Australia. Now, when we do the podcast Friday, we will not, because we know people like to listen on delay or they watch the match after the fact. So Friday's episode, do not expect us to mention anything about the result of USA and Australia. We are not spoilers. We're not ruiners. We're not here to do any of that. In fact, the truth of the matter is we will record this show so far in advance, that match won't even have started. So anyway,
17: yeah, that's true.
1: We're doing that.
17: Full disclosure.
1: We're doing that to not ruin it for you. We're doing that because we care about you, the valued listener and consumer of said audio podcast on a daily basis with Fox Sports South Florida. Kenny, Team USA, not as good, maybe, as what they seem to be on Friday night. There's really unrealistic expectation. You see people all over social media, the likes of Pat McAfee, we are going to win the World Cup. And they are out of their mind if they think that one Friday evening against Paraguay is a real indication of this field, of this time, of this team.
0: You're right, but this was in our lifetimes, JC, both of our lifetimes, because the U.S. went from the 50s to 1990 without being in a World Cup. That was the most dominant single World Cup performance by the United States of all time.
1: Nice.
0: They have not won by multiple goals like that, by three goals or more, I should say, since back in the 30s, okay? So what they did on Friday was really rare, really unprecedented, and when you look at Brazil drawing with an inferior opponent, and you look at Spain drawing, shockingly, with an inferior opponent, and we'll get to that. The U.S., I'm not saying they're going to win, but that performance against a Paraguay team that was
1: promising, obviously.
0: It was the best defensive team in all of South American World Cup qualifying, and the U.S. carved them over and over.
1: I just want people to pump the brakes a little bit. There was a season with the New England Patriots, I think it was, 2001, in which they wind up winning the Super Bowl and becoming the beginning of the Patriots dynasty, and they lost week one, 36-0 to the Buffalo Bills, and then they turned around and then won, 38-0 against said Buffalo Bills, where they actually had Ty Law, I think, got traded in the middle of that, right? Didn't he get sent?
0: I think so.
1: One of those guys went. But one nonetheless, just let's pump the brakes a little bit on the, I love the enthusiasm and I love the interest. All that's great. But to believe now that we have to be the odds-on favorites because we scored three or hung three, was it three or four on Paraguay?
0: Four to one
1: was the final in that one. Yeah, that's just pump the brakes just a little bit, all things considered. That's all.
0: Well, surprisingly, the match Friday against Australia is going to be for the group. All conventional wisdom, including Hard Rock Bet and all the books, had the U.S. and Turkey. They're Turkey now, not Turkey, but Turkey battling for the group. Who is going to come out on top of the group?
1: Yeah, they laid an egg.
0: Australia, yeah, absolutely. Turkey laid an egg on the attack, and Australia with those two counter goals Friday, that's the group right there. U.S. wins that, and then they figure out who they're playing in the knockout stage.
1: So for people listening right now, and we understand how it works in baseball in the best of five, right? You got to win three games and you advance. We know how it works in the NFL playoffs. You got one crack at it, you win, you advance, that's it. The NCAA tournament, everybody knows how it works.
0: Yep.
1: There is confusion amongst listeners on how the World Cup works. We explained the other day there are 12 groups of four. That's how it works. 12 groups of four. Four teams in each of those groups, and then someone will advance from each of the 12, but it gets more complicated than that. Can you explain?
0: Because the two highest rated third place teams get in as well.
1: Correct.
0: In points in the table. So,
1: and you have to because you can't. You know, half of 12 is six, but then what do you do? Because half of six is three, but then what do you do? You need things that are divisible by four is what you need.
0: Yep, exactly. So you can still finish in third, but you will have had to have gotten there, one, because your group was really good, and two, you got a result in each match. You're not going to be able to lose any of the three group stage matches and be one of those third place teams.
1: When Ken says result, it means that you won the match. I'm just going to say game. Okay, it's a game, it's a match, you understand. It's a field, it's a pitch, you understand. A result means that you did not... drawing's okay, but losing is obviously unforgivable because
0: a win is 3 points in the table and a draw is 1 point. Standings.
1: Right. Yeah. So you still earn points for your tie, aka draw. It's the losing that can't happen. Turkey.
0: Right.
1: Goodness gracious. So
0: yeah, not good.
1: To explain, folks, when he says it is basically, it's not mathematically the case, US, Australia for it. It's just for all intents and purposes where we are right now. That's projected to be.
0: If the U.S. is on 6 points, which means two wins in their first two group stage matches, then it is going to be nearly impossible for anybody to catch them because the tiebreakers are head-to-head, and then after that, it's goal differential, and the U.S. would be in great shape.
1: Well, hold on. Slow down. Okay, so for again.
0: Okay, sorry. I'm getting ahead of myself.
1: Right, you are, because we have to explain to people just real simple. They play a match. There's two halves, okay? It's 45 minutes, 45 minutes. There's extra time at the end of both of those. They account for the hydration break. They account for injuries. They account for goal celebration, etc. There is no actual clock. The referee decides when it's over. I know it's frustrating for some, and they're not going to end the game when someone is attacking or there's a moment that could be. The game is ended when there's a goal kick, when there's a ball that's just the middle of the field, and then the game ends like that. Just understand. So you get that. Games can end and do end on a draw, meaning the score is tied at 0, 1, 2, 3, 4, 5, whatever. If you're a team in that match, you get a point. If you lose the match, you get none. And if you win the match, you get three. Kenny's saying that if the U.S. wins on Friday against Australia, they will have 6 points. And obviously, the three-goal differential from last Friday helps them. So first and foremost is points. That's winning those games. How many games do you get, Kenny, in group play? How many games do you get to play?
0: You get three. Every team, there's four teams. Everybody plays each other once. So
1: there
0: three matches per team.
1: All right, so the U.S. on Friday will play Australia, obviously, same group. And then we'll know a whole lot more after that result. That's a 3 p.m. game on Friday. So it is a dragged-out process a little bit, but then it speeds up. Because once you get through group play, now it becomes, for all intents and purposes, it's knockout. It's sudden death.
0: It's one and done. Exactly. And that's where, because this is going, we rehash the same controversies every single World Cup, right? Oh, what's stoppage time? And what if the Americans' best athletes? What if LeBron played soccer? All that stuff. We do that same thing all the time. But the dreaded penalty kicks come out in the knockout stage as
1: After
0: sessions of extra time.
1: It's the most dramatic event in all of sport. The penalty kicks, I mean, some would say too much is riding on it. It's not fair. How do you play that much game to then have it settled by one dude versus the goalie? It's not a natural act. It's not a natural aspect of the game. It's why in the Stanley Cup playoff, the 3-on-3 overtime is not employed. The game is kept pure for that. I love PKs. I love penalty kicks. I love a dude and the goalie, and both guys are guessing, or at least the goalie's guessing and hoping to have guessed right, because there's no way to react if, in fact, the shooter is doing it properly. There's no way,
0: and
1: mathematically, physically,
0: you have
1: space and time.
0: Yeah, you've got to decide and go before the ball is actually kicked, and you've got to hope that you pick the right side.
1: Yeah.
0: But it's the only solution, the penalties, because if that didn't happen, there's only five substitutes in a match. In hockey, you've got 90-second, two-minute line shifts, if that, so you can continue to play. But in soccer, you're going to have people dying on the pitch or cramping up and unable to move any longer, so you got to end it at some point.
1: What do you think of the proposed solution to replace penalty kicks in World Cup play with rock, paper, scissor? I know that has been floated by FIFA. Your thoughts on that?
0: It didn't make it very far amongst the trustees in FIFA, the people with power. But I will say, if televised, if prepared correctly, rock, paper, scissors could be thrilling as well. Best of three, anybody? I'm into that.
1: What were your thoughts on a referee saying pick a number that he has in his head that he has not recorded, that no one else knows what it is? That could be problematic, could it not? For the referee to say, Belgium, pick a number between 1 and 10. And they go, 4. And they say, Egypt, pick a number between 1 and 10. And they go, 6. And the referee goes, oh, it was six.
0: Yep.
1: And then prove
0: it's
1: it.
0: Funny.
1: I don't have to. It was a number in my head. That's all that matters.
0: You mentioning that is full circle for me, because in grade school, when we at recess used to play soccer and determining who was going to, if we were still tied before we had to go inside, we'd have penalty kicks. And that's how we decided who was going to kick second.
1: Really?
0: Guess the number.
1: Guess, but did they write the number down or they tell it to somebody else?
0: No. It was usually a kid named Bobby, and he was the number guy, and he would put it in his head. And I'm sure he cheated, depending on who his friends were, his favorite friend was during that week. Bobby.
1: Can't trust Bobby. It reminds me of an old radio bit that I would do when I would joke that a prize we were giving away on the home team was a pre-owned Pontiac Aztec SUV, a used Pontiac Aztec, which, by the way, was one of the absolute ugly vehicles ever mass produced, and they sold so poorly they actually did a promotion: buy one, get one free. I've never seen that before with cars.
0: Oh my God.
1: Pontiac GM, they were doing a buy one, get one. The car was, the vehicle was so ugly, and it was such a disaster. It was actually the vehicle that Walter White drove as a science teacher that was broke in Breaking Bad before he got the money and then bought the SS Charger and the fast cars and whatever from his life of crime.
17: A that Pontiac is wonderful.
1: So I remember playing the magic number game on the old home team on Real Radio and saying, all right, lucky caller, what's your name? And she's like, Caroline. And I'm like, Caroline, where are you from? Port St. Lucie. I hear it's lovely this time of year. Said nobody ever. Caroline, I have a number in my head. It's between 1 and 100. Your chance to win a pre-owned Pontiac Aztec with 67,422 miles on it. Carolyn, what's your guess? And she'd go 75. And I'd say, are you sure? And she'd say, yes. And I'd say, Caroline, do you want to change your number? No. Are you sure you don't want to change it and maybe just guess again, Caroline? And they'd go, he's trying to give you a hint. And she'd go, okay, what about 79? And I'd say, is that your final answer? And she'd say, yes. And I'd say, Caroline, you're so close. It was 75. You almost won it. You changed your mind. It was. And then someone complained, and they were like, I should have won. And then the GM was like, you have to stop doing this. People are not smart enough to realize.
17: So, yeah, that's a bit. Yeah.
1: I mean, I thought it was a giveaway based on like the music and the fact that it was a pre-owned Pontiac Aztec with a million miles on it.
17: Right. And then, and it was recurring. Yeah,
1: like, it was recurrent. It was a bit, but then somebody got upset, and then they complained, wrote an email, and complained it wasn't fair and it wasn't nice. And whatever. But it's an old joke about if nobody knows the number, then nobody ever has to win or lose. That's why the number has to be. Bobby was probably a cheating little bastard.
17: He was. I'm sure he was. Absolutely. And it just depended on who he. You have friends, and sometimes you're a bigger fan of another friend than you are a certain friend, and you do favors for him. And I'm sure Bobby was doing that in third grade.
1: I believe it. I never liked that Bobby. I'm going to tell you right now. I know. Never liked him.
17: Sketchy.
1: So we've got World Cup games, otherwise known as matches, now on Fox and FS1 every day. Kenny, how long will this last where we've got, you know, noon, 3 o'clock, 6 o'clock, or we've got 3, 6, 9 o'clock, or we've got the 10 p.m.? How long will that last where we get three games a day? How long is that going for?
17: We are going through all the way through next weekend. All the way through next weekend.
1: Wow.
17: We've got matches. We've got group stage matches. Because think about it. Argentina, we're going to end up being 7 days into the World Cup. Argentina doesn't play until tomorrow for the first time.
1: The defending champions.
17: Yeah. The second round of group stage games don't even begin until Thursday. So because of the increased number of teams, this is getting dragged out longer than it normally would.
1: Earlier today, we saw Spain play Cape Verde, which is a nice way to say the Green Cape. Cape Verde was already the biggest accomplishment in their nation's history to simply play in this match.
17: Yep.
1: And they held Spain scoreless. You and I talked about a crazy prop that paid plus 6,000 on Hard Rock Bet that every match would have a goal at minimum in it. The first match without a goal in this entire World Cup, which began Thursday, and they played Friday day and night, and they played Saturday, well, late day, night. Sunday, they played throughout the day and night. First match without a goal. Of course, it was the early kickoff, the noon, Spain, Cape Verde. One prediction market better risked $1 million to make $1 million, his money back, to profit $85,000. And all he needed was Spain to win the game. I would say roughly 90% of that game was played inside of the attack zone of of Cape Verde, meaning Spain was attacking 90%, because I watched the entire thing while I was preparing this show and Questionable Call, which, by the way, goes up after we're done today at 6 p.m. Late start today for Questionable Call. There were, you know, moments in which it looked like Spain was just out of sync. And then there were moments where the soccer gods are like, no, we're going to have that bounce off the crossbar. And there were moments where it was like, no, we're going to make the Cape Verde goalie a superhero where he just is able to do things like angels in the outfield. We'll lift him up,
17: crazy.
1: Let him fly. There was some of that. But it's a reminder that there's no such thing as a sure thing. Meanwhile, Spain to win this game was like minus 2,500, I want to say. Before the game began, you would have to risk 2,500 just to make $100. 25 to 1, basically.
17: It being a draw is one of the biggest upsets that we've ever seen in the World Cup. It being a nil-nil draw, because Cape Verde is one of those teams that would not have made the World Cup if this wasn't an expanded field. And they go in there and they were sacrificing for that draw. Spain didn't even start its best player, who's been a little bit banged up, Lamine Yamal. Yamal Lamine, but he didn't even start. And they brought him in because they were desperate to try and find something in the attack. And it still didn't happen. That's pretty incredible.
1: I'm glad you clarified, Soccer Boy, that important player's name that you reversed. It reminds me of that time that Sirhan Sirhan shot and killed Bobby Kennedy. Or perhaps that time that Duran Duran won the Grammy, won the American Music Award. According to John Ewing, who does data for BetMGM out there in Vegas, a draw was plus 1050, meaning that if you put $100 on that game was going to be a tie, you got $1,050 plus as a bonus, as a profit. 2% of money was on the draw. Want to guess the other 98%? I'm going to bet nobody bet Cape Verde. I'm going to bet that 98% of the money was on Spain to win, and 2% was on draw. There was nobody betting on Cape Verde to win the game. And by the way, if you did bet on Cape Verde to win, you lost anyway, so it doesn't matter. But shout out to the people that put actual money at plus 1,050 for this game to be a draw. That's insane. By the way, somebody says, I think it was plus 1,400 for it to be a draw for the game. It may have been just plus 1,000 for the half. Because I know that for Spain to score a first half goal was like minus 900. Just to have a goal in the first half. And they didn't have, obviously, a goal for the... So a lot of people woke up today and got started and then learned very quickly, no such thing as a sure thing. No such thing as an easy, guaranteed leg of your parlay. It just doesn't work that way.
17: No, a 500,000 person nation that's made up of 10 volcanic islands went toe to toe with mighty Spain and Cape Verde as well.
1: If that's a 6 p.m. match, does that happen? Is any of that playing at noon on a Monday, getting adjusted to time zone and whatnot?
17: It could be, but if the body clocks for Spain are still relatively tuned in to their home nation,
1: what time?
17: 7 o'clock. 7 o'clock p.m., 8 o'clock p.m., just like the United States.
1: They've been here for a little bit.
17: Yeah, maybe. I don't know, but I do know that Spain should be vastly better than being scoreless in a first half with Cape Verde, drawing nil-nil.
1: You watched. They were
17: They looked
1: sink.
17: Awful.
1: They were
17: they
1: on sync.
17: Awful.
1: They looked
17: they
1: like
17: terrible.
1: Either they were trying not to score but wanted to be competitive and not make it obvious, or they just were out of sync, and that happens with early games.
17: Another thing, too, Cape Verde had the least amount of touches in the attacking zone in the history of the World Cup. That is a World Cup
1: ball
17: record.
1: They never had control of the ball.
17: Never. No. They were just on defense the entire time.
1: But again, they just created a wall behind. And then in those moments that Spain had a chance, they just couldn't capitalize. Moving on with Good Greek Moving and Storage, go to goodgreek.com and they'll take care of you with your move. UFC Freedom 250 at the White House last night. This was the Donald Trump birthday party celebration, and it was delayed by weather an hour roughly until they could get started. 7 fights on the card, 2 title fights. First time in UFC history, every single fight was ended early. Knockout, technical knockout, stoppage.
17: Is
1: first
17: that a coincidence?
1: Time ever. I don't think so. No, I think that these matchups were intentional for that purpose. And I think that they were also incentivized to go for the knockout because there were $250,000 bonuses that were paid out. And that's beyond we get to other stuff. Major conspiracy and scandal involving Eric Trump, son of the president, Daniel Cormier, the former light heavyweight champion who was the broadcaster, and alleged DMs from Eric Trump to Daniel Cormier asking about any inside information, injured fighters, underdogs, etc., and flat out saying, I'll cut to the chase. Are any of these fights rigged? And then Cormier allegedly saying, to be honest with you, I'm, you know, disturbed by this, or, you know, I'm ashamed or whatever.
17: Offended, and denouncing something like that.
1: Cormier claiming his account was hacked, but then he tweeted on it. But then it just, But when you really get to all of this and people are going crazy chasing their tail, yeah, those things did come from Cormier's account. But it doesn't mean that somebody didn't tweet them from his account and then restore his account, particularly when you look at the messages that he wrote to Eric Trump. Lowercase I's, no apostrophe on contractions, in which in every other instance of his tweeting, it shows that those are employed. So there is reason to believe that somebody was sloppy. We're out of time for today, but we'll explain it more tomorrow. Subscribe if you haven't already, and we're back to do it all over again tomorrow. It's JC and Ken with Fox Sports South Florida. Have a day, everybody.
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15: 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Quite a few accidents to look out for this afternoon. The first on the Turnpike North at the exit to the Sawgrass Expressway with congestion down to Atlantic Boulevard. Turnpike South still reporting an accident just past Glades Road with heavy traffic back to Atlantic Ave. I-95 North, an accident at U-Model Road with congestion down to Glades Road and another just past Gateway Boulevard. In West Palm Beach, North Lake Boulevard West, an accident just past I-95, Okeechobee Boulevard West, an accident just past Palm Beach Lakes Boulevard. In Boca, Military Trail North, an accident at U-Model Road. And in Broward, State Road 7 North, an accident just past Sunrise Boulevard. 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I'm Sharina.
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26: We're moments away from tip-off in Miami between Saudi Arabia and Uruguay for World Cup Group H. The other two teams in that group were Cape Verde and Spain, number 67th and number 2 in the world, respectively. And Cabo Verde put on a hell of a show. They held Spain to a scoreless draw. Spain had seven shots on goal, where Cape Verde got their only shot on goal in the 90th minute. Egypt and Belgium earlier in the day. Egyptians got on the board first, but had an own goal in the 66th minute, giving Belgium the equalizer. Both teams take away a point in Group G. The Chicago Bulls are naming Tiago Splitter as their new head coach, replacing Billy Donovan. Splitter served as the Blazers head coach for most of last season, following the rest of Chauncey Billups. The Big 12 Conference has filed a lawsuit in Texas against Texas Tech and Texas attorney Ken Paxton, seeking a path to allow the league to punish Tech if they play Brendan Sorsby.
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38: Hey, hope you had a great weekend.
39: Are you going to do the Jalen Brunson toast?
40: Is he did an F. Wimby?
39: Oh, I was like, he has his own toast now?
40: Yeah, I mean, you win a championship.
39: He's signing endorsements.
40: Yeah, unlike Mendoza, he's open to endorsements, right?
39: Wow. Congratulations. Hey, a big toast to the champions, the New York Knicks. Again, everyone who won UFC Freedom 250. The event was spectacular, exceeded my expectations. Like I said, from the flyover to the live music, it was sort of majestic. Some lowbrow moments, but don't let that ruin the fun and the party. Of course, Team USA in the World Cup. Big, big weekend, man. Hope you enjoyed it.
40: Is our pal, Zach Brown, who we interviewed at last year's MLB All-Star Game, is he the cool go-to for a national anthem?
39: He did a great job.
40: UFC the 250 celebration, and he did last year's MLB All-Star game. So Zach Brown getting some big spot national anthems.
39: And speaking of big weekends, congrats again to the Hurricanes. Sorry, Vegas fans. We're Covino and Rich broadcasting live from the Fox Sports Radio studio. 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Did you see that clip of, hold on, let me get through this and then I'll ask you.
40: Okay.
39: From living room to lawn with the Home Depot.
40: The Depot.
39: And take the fast free delivery assist. 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
40: Know what I picked up at the depot, by the way? On the side of my house, I got like gophers or moles. I feel like it's a Caddyshack in the early 80s. There's holes.
39: Do you have a license to kill gophers?
40: There's holes like by the side of my house. And thank God, if this hit my front lawn, my OCD would be going insane. But luckily, it's like just the side of my house. But these gophers, there ends up being piles of dirt. And I'm like, how do they make these big piles of dirt? And I got these sonar things that are supposed to scare them away. Like, they're supposed to boop. Like, they make these sounds that apparently bother them. I don't think it's working. So if anyone has solutions, at Rich Davis.
0: Covino needs one of those in his car's engine.
39: Yes. Yes. Yeah. They found
40: rodents stuck to Covino's engine.
39: I was going to say, speaking of that.
1: Why not try dynamite?
40: You know what? I might. My wife's like, if you poison them, just don't tell me.
39: Speaking of build it like Beckham, right?
40: Yeah.
39: I saw Tom Cruise and David Beckham and Posh Spice all hobnobbing over the weekend at some event, probably some sort of soccer event. I'm not sure what it was.
2: At Los Angeles Stadium.
39: Was it? Yeah.
40: But
39: the weird clip was, obviously they're all friends. I get it. But I'm also friends with Rich and his wife. I would never take his wife's hand and kiss it like Tom Cruise kissed Posh Spice's hand. Did you see that? I just thought it was odd.
40: Well, you're weird around people's spouses.
39: Yeah,
40: and
39: but
40: stuff.
39: If you started kissing my girlfriend's hand, I would think you're a little weird. I don't know, but I guess when you're Tom Cruise, you can do whatever.
40: But
39: the heck
40: did he
39: you
40: do
39: want.
40: It in a funny way, like
39: no, like in like
40: Sandler biting someone's hand, like
39: no, like I love you. Like they were holding hands and he sort of grabbed it and kissed. Look, whatever, just a weird observation. Anyway, I'm Covino. That is Rich. Danny G is here, and Danny G's got some cool show news. What up, Danny G?
0: Yeah, so a whole new city and area in our country is listening to Covino and Rich right now, hearing all the shenanigans, saying who are these guys and what is this show? Fox Sports Radio, 670 AM and 98.5. FM KPUA in Hilo, Hawaii.
39: Hell
0: welcome in to Covino and Rich. A new affiliate. And we got to shout out their president and general manager, Chris Leonard. And you guys, Hilo, I'm going to put you on the spot. Which of the islands is that on?
39: I don't know, but I'm throwing shots.
40: Right, can I guess?
0: It's a big affiliate.
40: The Big Island. And you know what?
0: I gave you that one.
40: Can I tell you?
39: I don't. Love Island?
40: No. Can I tell you? Shout out to the Big Island. Makes me wonder, should we do a broadcast there? Because, Danny, I've been to Hawaii,
0: dude.
40: Right?
39: Hell yeah.
40: I've been to Honolulu.
0: Yep.
40: I've been to Maui.
39: Don't they call you the Big Buffoona?
40: They call me the Big Buffoona in Kauai because I've been there. Never been to the Big Island.
39: Dude. Hey, dude, they may call Rich the Big Buffoona because he is, but do you know I think they call it Kamaina. I don't know how to pronounce it. Forgive me. Kamaina, which is like you get the local discount because they think I'm Hawaiian and I'm proud to be. Let's go. Shakas, bro.
0: Yeah, Hilo's on the eastern side of the Big Island. Very beautiful area.
39: Well, awesome. We're very happy to hear the news, man. And we'll gladly come and do a live broadcast.
40: Do you want to do the show for a week from Hawaii?
39: Yes.
40: That sounds terrible.
39: Yeah. In a heartbeat. Let's make it happen.
40: That sounds like a terrible business trip. I don't know what.
39: But that sounds great. Now, we're going to play Big Poppy Trivia and give away prizes. And if you're in Hawaii, by all means, give us a call, 877-99-ON-FOX, 877-99-ON-FOX. Shout out to all the affiliates, and especially the new ones, Covino and Rich. Not Hawaiian, but I look Hawaiian. Rich Davis, Danny G, Sam, and Perfett, we're all hanging out. Now, we said we're going to talk about something called Lay Off the Rod, and we're going to. But real quick, since World Cup is all the rage, there's a lot of visitors here in the States appreciating some of the things that we do that we take for granted, like free refills. And we talked about this in depth. We talked about all the fun things that people are experiencing on our bonus pod. So I want you to check it out, especially if you're new to the show. It's called Overpromised. It's on our YouTube page, at Covino and Rich FSR. Overpromised is our bonus show. And it's basically things we overpromise and never get to. So we talk about all the World Cup fun that visitors are having. And
40: they're discovering Popeye's chicken.
39: Yeah, exactly.
40: Things like
39: that.
40: They're fascinated with Waffle House.
39: So please check it out. Overpromised, episode 143. Now, Lay Off the Rod. What does that mean?
40: Well, for the Hawaii affiliate, it's a lay on the rod.
39: Lay off the rod. Get this. This is kind of a funny story.
40: Yeah.
39: This is out of the New York Post, but it's sort of an international controversy. Speaking of the World Cup.
40: Controversy?
39: Rod Stewart.
40: Who everyone's parents love.
39: Who might be the number one. He might be the number one rod. I don't know. That's a question. Roddy Piper.
40: Ooh, that's it. That might be.
39: Rod Stewart is way bigger than all.
40: Rod Stewart.
0: Rod Tidwell.
40: Roddy Piper.
39: Roddy's a great one, but.
40: Come on down.
39: He's no Rod Stewart, dude. Rod Stewart's internationally known. So, Rod Stewart, every dad's favorite singer.
0: Rod Carew.
40: Oh, yeah. Hall of Famer. Rod Carew. He converted.
39: Yeah, Rod Carew. That's a good one. Rod Stewart is facing backlash after being spotted at the World Cup just hours after canceling a concert due to illness.
0: In California.
39: All right, now.
0: Oops.
39: Outrage began.
40: Who's
39: as they
40: outrage?
39: Saw
40: a bunch
39: him.
40: Of boomers?
39: You know how they grab you.
40: I wanted to see Rod Stewart.
0: You wouldn't like that if you had tickets to a sold-out concert.
39: Well, hold on. Let me look this up real quick. How old is Rod Stewart?
40: Ooh, what did I guess? 80s.
0: 107.
40: My guess is, well, he thinks he's forever young. He is 82.
39: Close. 1945. He's 81 years old.
40: He still has
39: that Tina Turner hairdo. So,
40: Does he ask for the Tina Turner when he gets his haircut?
39: I think he asks for the...
40: He points to the guy in the magazine from the 80s, like the 80s
39: he
40: magazine.
39: He asks for the Simon Le Bon. I don't know what he asks for.
1: Give me the Sir Rod from 1985.
39: Yeah, he's like, give me the Sir Rod, please.
40: And Johnny Resnick of the Goo Goo Dolls asked for that same haircut.
39: Outrage begins as Rod is seen, get this, drinking.
1: I saw this
39: at
1: story.
39: Scotland's game. It's the Scotland game.
0: Yeah.
39: After canceling his California show 40 minutes before it was set to begin.
0: We were just talking about that game last hour.
39: Yeah, so like Danny G already pointed out, if you had tickets to see that, yeah, you're going to be annoyed, right? But when you really think about it and put it in perspective, does it take the same amount of energy for an 81-year-old to sit there and watch a game? And you know the guy played like professional soccer, at least semi-pro. He was a big soccer player. I remember in his early days, he would kick soccer balls into the crowds.
40: People don't know Covino had a Rod Stewart soccer jersey.
39: Look up the footage. He'd have oceans of fans, right? He'd be out there kicking soccer balls to his fans. The dude was into his soccer from day one.
40: So
39: here's a passionate soccer fan. You think it's the same thing sitting there watching a game as it is performing at his level?
0: But
39: 81?
0: He announced that he was sick, though.
39: You could still be sick and not be willing to perform.
40: Yeah, it's optics. I agree. I agree. I think that if you're 81 years old, to get on stage and belt out songs and move around the stage for hours takes a lot of effort. No, it takes little effort. Sitting and watching a game, but it's optics, right? Like, I remember,
39: he's also 81. That's why we say lay off the rock.
40: We go back to the same stories, but they're always the same best examples of optics where, you know, the Giants lose a big playoff game. You know what comes up? A picture of them all partying on a boat, right? Yoenis Cespedes on the Mets. He's on the IL in the 2000s, in the 2010s, and I remember he's on the IL, but he posts pictures of him golfing.
39: So Ferris Bueller calls out of school, and he's there at the Cubs game catching foul balls.
40: Yes, I mean, like,
39: it's bad luck.
40: It's the optics, because I do think if Rod Stewart was sick, there's a big difference of performing versus going to the World Cup and watching. But
1: he needed some scotch for his sore throat, so he was watching the game, drinking some scotch, possibly.
39: Yeah,
40: it's much different.
39: Yeah. The amount of energy exerted at a performance at his age. He probably felt, I can't do it, but I can watch this game. So why punish himself double just because he feels a little under the weather?
1: I thought he canceled the concert because he just wanted to play hooky and watch
0: the Haiti-Scotland match.
39: I'm assuming that he really was like feeling ill.
1: Uh-huh. But then they were like, oh, he's up there in the press box. Well, sipping you know what?
0: How about his tour manager doesn't schedule a concert during the World Cup? How about that?
1: The bottom line.
40: Can I bring up one other thing?
1: He doesn't need the money.
40: Not to sound mean. Rod Stewart's 82. How many more World Cups are there going to be in his lifetime?
1: And how loaded is he in the bank? Like,
40: so,
0: if you're going to his concert and that's on your bucket list, maybe that was your last opportunity to see Rod Stewart.
40: I know what you're
0: saying,
40: Danny. It's a bad look, but at the end of the day,
1: Rod, I do what I want.
40: Rod's just thinking about himself, and that's fine. I think when you're 82, I give him an old school mulligan because He's an old guy. How many more World Cups does he have? And he's probably a little under the weather.
39: Well,
40: poor
39: here's the
40: planning.
39: Question.
40: I don't know.
39: The question is the times you lied or the times people lied or other examples where people lied just to do something else. I'm assuming he didn't necessarily lie. I feel like he maybe was a little under the weather, but good enough to still go to a concert, but just not perform. Now, this is crazy, Rich.
40: This is
39: crazy because I looked up famous Rods and I came up, which is wild.
40: Stop it.
39: You forgot Rod Woodson, Rod Serling of Twilight Zone fame. Rod Taylor.
1: How about the guy who just won
39: Roddy McDowell?
1: A Stanley Cup as a coach, and he won it as a player for the same organization.
0: And a few minutes ago, we were talking Caddyshack.
39: Yeah.
0: Rodney Dangerfield.
40: Oh, Rodney.
1: No,
40: Rod.
1: Now you're opening up a world of Rodneys.
40: Rod LeVar is a...
1: Rod Brind'Amour just won as a coach, Stanley Cup.
40: Dude, how about
1: Carolina?
40: How about Louisiana Lightning? You're not even naming your Yankee?
1: Ron Guidry.
40: Oh, did I say Rod Guidry? Oh.
0: And
40: yeah.
0: I got to mention Raider Green.
40: No, his brother, dude. I was talking about his brother. You know his brother? You were thinking of Ron Guidry? Oh, you don't know his brother, Rod Guidry.
1: Yeah.
40: It was like Ozzie Canseco. I'm sorry, you just misunderstood
1: me.
40: You
1: know what? Rod Guidry never really got the credit he deserves.
40: No, Joe Montana. Yeah, you guys are all.
0: I got
40: to
0: shout Rod Martin, who single-handedly destroyed the Eagles in the Super Bowl.
3: Best tackler I've seen since Joe Montana.
40: By the way,
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